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1: Our friends on WhatsApp are in with messages. I work as a contract staff in one of the banks. We work like Jackie, but get paid peanuts in Nigeria. And Nigeria is just built on a way to oppress the common man.
0: We interview.
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0: At the heart of every news story lies the angles, the perspectives, and the different voices that make the headlines.
1: Transporters have added money. 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
0: Okay. At Lagos Talks 91.3, we go between the lines to tell the stories that make the news.
4: It's time for updates in Nigeria and around the world.
0: Lagos Talks 91.3. Let's get

0: The NBA playoffs are underway, and now you can trade every game on Kalshi. 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San Antonio is currently trading at 19% to win it all, meaning a $100 trade pays out over $500 if they take the title. On Kalshi, you're trading against other people in a live market. 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
1: Hey, but you

0: Nah, I know.
1: Oh, it's a win, baby. Feels like something's missing. Where you been lately? Trying to tell myself that I ain't into

0: Lagos Pride.
1: My name is Kemi Ademiji Adele and I am a proud Lagosian.
0: Lagos people.
2: Just like we are working now.
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0: We discuss.
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5: Our friends on WhatsApp are in with messages. I work as a contract staff in one of the banks. We work like Jackie, but get paid peanuts in Nigeria. And Nigeria is just built on a way to oppress the common man.
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1: Lagos, this is not just football. 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
1: Lagos, this is not just football. This is an experience. 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Catch the EPL Finals live on the biggest watch screen in Nigeria. Rep your club, predict and win, then rave after the final whistle. Gates open at 3 p.m. Kickoff 4 p.m. Rave starts at 6 p.m. Expect ice-cold Jägermeister shots, massive energy, music, lights, and a crowd that never sleeps. 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Strictly 18 and above. 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

Yes, Lord, I am. 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

0: away from my spins, which will probably take away from my ends. Then I hope it take away from my sins and bring the day that I'm dreaming about. 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God, show me the way, because the devil's trying to break me down.
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You can also trade on who wins each series, the conference finals, and the championship. 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
1: As my landmark treatise to showcase pockets of the three scores of my life, in 20s, as documented, the values I carry and entrench, the leadership, the stewardship, and all the attributes that to a lot of you make IDNN relevant. But I want to tell you, all of it is because of God Almighty. And this is centered around the four G's I talked about. Grace, Grit, God, and God. Those four G's are a template for growing where it matters. And I started by pushing this every week. And I did promise you that I was going to push. So the first week I talked about God. The second week, last week, I talked about grit. This week I'm going to talk about grace. But as you look at it in one big fell swoop umbrella, I'm pushing the entire story, cycling up to my, you know, the week of my birthday. And also, on the 30th, by His grace, some of you will be seeing that now, I'll be having a colloquium to mark the entire piece. So, you're wondering, oh, you're not having a party now. Yes, it's every day to party, and it's one day to be serious, to let the world know that if you want to build this nation and missions, you don't make that happen just by walking away. And so you're going to find that you'll be hearing PTT from me all the time. It's called passing the torch. This is my philosophy, a gold standard to reach out to different classes. It has always been to the youth, to the executives, to the owners and the shareholders of businesses, and kingdom-minded men and women who are propagating their ministries on earth as defined by the Maker Himself. So, I'm taking you on that journey in this particular week, because next week is just going to be the, you know, the clues, so to speak. And so, to capture the essence of my journey and the passing the torch philosophy, I structured this 4-week series as a legacy masterclass. And taking each week to dissect one of the four G's, mapping them against the three scores, the first 20, second 20, my 40s, and now 60s of my life, to show how these values have evolved and made me, Ido Enenang, drive from ambition to stewardship. And as you do know, I started by talking about, you know, the space of God, greed, and what have you. And I did take you into the architecture of the God, which I did last week. And as we look at this week, we look at the architecture of grace. And I said, it is an unmerited multiplier. Grace is the divine factor that makes 1 + 1 equal, you know, 1-1. It is a shift from striving to thriving, and from achieving to receiving. So a big point of inflection is how I was able to transit, the transition to legacy. This, friends, is a season of corporate shepherds and growth circles. Growth circles are the career compass communities, the tribes, those little lifeboats that I set up at different times to have people under my tutelage at a very close range, whilst those of you listening by way of this wavelength would take it as a big ship. It's a place to realize that while grit got me to the top by His grace, and I'm still growing, grace is what has kept me there and allowed me to pass the torch without losing my own light. And my light is actually coming as a reflection of God's divine grace and mercy upon me. One thing I'll tell you, friends, as a profound truth: the higher you go, the less it is about your hands.

0: and the more it is about your heart. At 60, grace is a recognition that you are a steward, not an owner. So, from a point of view of the life application, so those of you are my mates, those of you that are under, maybe in your 40s, you're in the second stanza, like I was, and those of you that are in the third stanza, first 20, second 20, the third 20, that's 60. Three scores, a score is 20. Where are you working too hard in your own strength? Where can you invite grace to take over? I beg you, by the mercies of God, what you will do, identify a mentee. Grace is best experienced when it is extended. By investing in another, you participate in the economy of grace, not using people. And that's why the central theme of the Passing the Torch initiative we are having on the 30th of May is centered around mentorship as a catalyst for nation building. We have to build this nation. This is my own contribution, because I'm able to tell you that my first 20, my second 20, my third 20, have, by His grace, had the privilege of God telling me and giving me a sense of what my purpose in life is. That I see myself as a trustee of posterity. And that trusteeship brings me to a point of stewardship that 17 years ago, I would start a program called Navigate with Idea on Radio. Then radio station, Continental FM 102.3, as they were called. I was paying 236,000 naira monthly to Continental FM. I have my receipt still there for years. I had a producer who was being paid. By the way, I was not a businessman. No. I was just a little boy on this corporate journey working for the Coca-Cola company. But I set aside a part of me and I said, I want to be a blessing to people. I didn't even know anything compared to what I know now. I mean, let's not kid ourselves. When you look at the timestamp, 2009 to now, 17 years, what I knew 17 years ago and what I know now, it's like night and day. But I chose to just put it there. And I thank God for a supporting wife, because it wasn't easy that I would cough out close to 400,000 naira every month to pay media bills, to pay production, to rent studios, and to come and speak to a people that I never saw or never heard of. Spent 5 minutes every day for 30 days and moved from there with my friend who was a PS at Lagos TV, he gave me 5 minutes on Lagos television and Navigate Your ID was on TV. 5 minutes to 12, 11:55 every day. So I had to record both, I had to do both radio and television for years. So what do you think I was doing? Did I know what I was doing? Maybe, maybe not. But today is as clear as crystal. So as I'm speaking to you, as talking about this legacy masterclass, your best dreams only come when you are awake. Some of you are just going to say, oh, Uncle ID is 60, 60. So when you are 60, what are you going to look back at? What is the legacy you are priming? Are you priming the pump? Or you're just running that race and saying to yourself, I beg you, last week I talked about the non-conformists. And then we went through the motions. And we saw how it's important to manage the middle age group. And so this week, as I bring the essence of grace in the picture of my journey, again, looking at the three scores of my life, career and business, bringing the God factor to bear as I stepped into the terrain of shepherding through corporate shepherds. That is a social enterprise that was divinely inspired to give my 40s a meaning. And now begins the advent of a new place. Navigate with ID is a big ship with small lifeboats that come as centers of mentorship from the seven tribes to the Career Compass community to the junior accelerators, and all being expressed through a generational desire and pathway. This is an essential example to share with you, listeners, and also to give you examples of other people who are and have done similar things in other cultures. So it's not about me. It's not about where I come from. Many of you just think, oh, it's because it's in... No. It's a spirit. And it's also a divine command. Go to Deuteronomy chapter 6. In Deuteronomy chapter 6, you'll find what God has said concerning it. And even at the end, he said, go make disciples of all nations. In Matthew 28. So, do you know why you are here? So for me to bring grace, God's grit, and God being the almighty owner and shepherd of my soul, I'm just passing the torch. That's my duty. So as you see passing the torch, you can link that clearly to corporate shepherds, and you see how it is unpacking. Because day unto day he has uttered speech, and night unto night God has showed me knowledge. It's not about me. God is the source. I am just a R-E source. I'm an appendage of the source, so I become a resource. And every one of you listening to me now, the same grace can be transferred. You become an S at the end, and we'll jointly go as resources. So, this week, let's enter what I call the holiest ground of this, my 60-year journey, using the architecture of grace. And you wonder if God was a spark and grit was the engine. Grace definitely is the atmosphere that allowed me to breathe, survive, and now multiply by the grace of whom sent me. In this third score of my life in the 60s, the narrative is shifting and will shift from what IDNN built to what God orchestrated. It is a transition from individual executive success to structural generational shepherding. I learned that from my father in the faith, Pastor Bakary. Said, I was born a baby, I grew up to be a boy, I became a man, but when I die, I want to be an institution. So here I am before you. Once upon a time, you could say, oh, the man ID. After a while, you say, oh, ID the brand. By the grace of God, for the many years God will give to me on this earth, I'll live to be called ID, the institution. That is a process, friends. It's not been easy. It's not as easy as I'm telling you. Go ask my wife, go ask my son, go ask my daughter, go ask my family, my extended family, go ask as much as, you know. And I will also tell you, it's not been easy on me either. Those choices you need to make. There are chances, there are choices, and there are consequences. So where do you sit? Where do I sit? I know a man, whether in the spirit or in the flesh, who will just sit back and say, I'm not ready for this kind of journey. I better count me out. So my dear friends, I want you to join me as we look at grace as the generational catalyst. I did say to you that grace is a divine currency of legacy. It is the unmerited favor that transforms personal experience into public infrastructure. In leadership, grace is a realization that your story was never meant to be a monument to yourself, but a highway for others to walk on. And that's why I'm so very, very sad for most of our political leaders, especially. Many of them don't know what they're doing to their future. They are enjoying the presence of the noun, but they are not creating a highway for others to walk on. They will become monuments. They don't understand what it is to a monument because they lack the understanding of the generational catalyst that grace is. In by the grace of God, they are leading. They are sitting in diverse positions of leadership, but they are not transmitting what they should see, the essence of God and intergenerational spark and collaboration. It's all about themselves. And every day they are looking for ways that they will outwit each other. But you know what? Time will tell. And you will see what their offsprings will look like. because their names will never be mentioned. They will be wiped out because they're just monuments. There are people that are still speaking from the grave 60, 70 years after they are long gone. They're still talking about them. But many of these ones, they will be forgotten so quick and so fast that even when their children rise up today, I'm the son of, they will finish it. They will hide it. Because the people then will look at them and probably with scorn, that means they don't stone them. Grace is a realization that your story was never meant to be a monument. But many of you are creating it to be a monument to yourself. Me, myself, and I. But it is a highway for every other person to walk on. It is the bridge where the self-made executive dies. When you hear someone said, I'm a self-made man, run away from such people because there is a disaster going somewhere to happen. How can you be a self-made man? From where? How? God made you. You are the sheep of his pasture. Anything outside of that, if you miss it, you are dead. Dead in the waters, because everything you are doing will not have any productivity tied to it. It is the bridge where the self-made executive on the line dies and the God-appointed shepherd is born. That is what grace is. That's the bridge. And so, friends, there is a point of inflection. And that point of inflection is where I'm going to start from when we come back. I hope you don't get bored. I hope you don't get tired. But just stay with me as we come up on the second half and enjoy the blessings that God has bestowed upon all of us through this story. Through the Legacy Masterclass. God bless you. We'll be right back.
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0: Welcome back, my dear friends. It's still Navigate with ID, your business school on radio. Just in case you are joining us and your fingers kind of just got on this beautiful channel, welcome. It's one of the best places you could be at a time like this because we are having a swell time on this Legacy Masterclass. And, you know, during the first half, I was just telling the story of my sojourn, my life, and then wrapping it within the 4 G's that we've taken on for this period. May is an exceptional month. Those born in May are exceptional people. And those of us who are privileged to have May as an insignia, are grateful to God that we are born in May. So shout out to all my May friends, May brothers, May sisters, whether it's your wedding anniversary or whether it's your birthday or you're doing something that is remarkable, May, let me call us May and permit me to use the word Mayans. Friends, we're looking at the third G, which is grace. And I said that it is a divine currency of legacy. It's a generational catalyst. And when we came out of that, I said that people need to understand that grace is the bridge where the self-made executive dies, except a grain of wheat falls to the ground and dies. It abides by itself. When you die to self, then you become a God-appointed shepherd. That's when you're born. It's a major point of inflection. So I want to bring you into that second score. So I've been talking about three scores of my life, first 20 years, second 20 years, third 20 years. So we'll be running through as we see it, as we deem it fit. So in my 40s, right in the thick of navigating global corporate machines with pure grit, God interrupted my trajectory. He gave my 40s an eternal meaning by planting the seed of corporate shepherds. This program you're hearing or listening to is a byproduct of that trajectory that he couched out for me. It was a radical shift from managing brands to what I would call shepherding souls. The name Corporate Shepherds is also very divine. It's a story for another day, but if you do lay your hands on my book, In the Grip of Grace, the whole story and the whole pattern is there. And so, when you take a reflection, you know, what I just gave to you was the point of inflection. A reflection will tell you that the divine intervention Brother Navigate with ID, but not just as a radio show, but as a mothership, MOTHERSHIP. And from this deck, from this mothership, a fleet of small lifeboats have been launched. Once upon a time, I had the seven tribes. Once upon a time, I had ID and friends. Once upon a time, we had face to face with ID. Once upon a time, we had what I call, and that was swimming with the sharks. You know, swimming with the sharks was epic. And it was a way to galvanize middle executives to understand that to make it in your career, you cannot just be anyhow. And very lately, we have the Career Compass community where we have launched. The first quarter has ended. We now have an alumni. And by the grace of God, on the 30th of May, we'll be inaugurating this alumni. There was an election, and we now have executives that will steer the ship and all the focus of this community. And what's the Career Compass about? Middle to senior executives who are desperately in need of discovering self, developing self, and deploying themselves for the task ahead. And they're coming under the embrace of the Career Compass community. And of course, the growth circle. This is where the young ones, the youths, the ones that I put under my sleeves to be able to work with. They are lifeboats, friends. But this big ship, this mothership, Navigate with ID on radio, running across various stations, and due thanks to all my destiny helpers and friends, Chris Ubosi, Larry Zamoje, I will talk of Kule Onime, Abeokuta Roots FM guy. And of course, I'm going to also say to my brother, who would always look at me and say, ID, Iwoda, is my Ibadan friend. And he will say to me, ID, the world needs to listen to this. And I'm thankful, very thankful to all of them. So each of these lifeboats is strategically designed to rescue different generations from conformism, and anchor them in purpose. And so if you want to join the second cohort of the Career Compass community, you need to then link up with the program's manager and just send a mail to contact@navigatewithid.com. It's not free. It's not free. The first set had finished 6 months. There's a second set about to start. And so you can still make it and be part of the alumni. What you then realize, you aren't just running a business, for those of you that are businessmen. And then, for me, I'm not just running a social enterprise. I'm actually managing a kingdom shipyard. This is a kingdom shipyard. I'm just a captain. So let's step into looking at some profound truths and what I call the economy of grace. If you don't want to understand that grace is very, very divine, let me teach you about the law of the vessel. There are several vessels that are in the house. There are some that are wood, there are some unto honor and some to dishonor. But if you're a vessel of honor, you'll understand what I'm about to say. And the law of the vessel speaks that your hands can only hold so much stock. Whether it's wealth, whether it's naira, dollars, what currency, there's so much stock. Your hands can only hold so much. Could it be status, titles? Oh, I want Chief Doctor, Reverend, all of the titles you want. That's why people scramble. Everybody's a doctor today. And then the academics themselves are saying, please, you have to distinguish me from the others because it's now been commoditized. I just like where I sit. I'm just a plain mister. When you understand that your hands can only hold so much stock, whether wealth, status, titles, roles, but a vessel poured out by grace can empty itself into thousands of lives and still remain full. That's when you understand the law of the vessel. When you understand the law of the vessel, you understand that there is the master is the chairman. The master's chairman means grace removes the anxiety of ownership. If you are graced in an area, you'll be anxious about ownership. When you recognize God as the ultimate owner and the shepherd of your soul, you stop stressing over outcomes. Imagine, look at how politicians are jumping left, right, center to be signed up. Many were not called. They all went. And that's why they are struggling. Using all kinds of money and crying after and say, I only got how many votes. You have not started. You burn it because you didn't earn it. Many of you will burn that cash. You didn't earn it. And I have no pity for you because you think you are the master. You have lost it. There's the grace that misleads because you think you are the owner. You think you own people that are the whiff of a bottle of a soft drink or a cup of rice or whatever. They will all dance to your tune. I wish all Nigerians can rise and just say to thy tents, O Israel, and do what true Israelites and true strong men can do, and tell this people that, tell the devil you change your mind. The devil should go and sit down and just vote your conscience. Because you see them every day, they look like angels of light. What all they are doing is to sap you, vampires in high esteem. And that's why they don't understand that God is the almighty owner. They think they own it. When you see the master as chairman, you stop stressing over outcomes. Then you begin to simply see yourself as the chief operating officer reporting to the sovereign chairman. Who is who? God Almighty. At that point, you realize that the torch given to you is not yours. You do not own the light. You don't own the country. You don't own your local government. You don't own the company. No. You don't own anything. Because everything belongs to God, and He just gave it to you as a steward. Whether you took it by hook or by crook, at the end of the day, the torch is in your hands, but the torch is not yours. You do not own the light, you only carry the torch. What is inside is not yours. So passing the torch isn't a loss of your influence. The torch there represents everything that grace has given to you to hand out and give to the next person to be blessed. Could it be your knowledge? It could be your skill. It could be your ability. It could be your service. It could be your commodity. It could be your goods. It could be just you trying to help the other person to make him or her better than you met him. Passing the torch isn't a loss of your influence. It is the ultimate proof of your relevance. And so, when you'll be seen passing the torch around corporate shepherds in the days to come, and even now, you will understand the philosophy behind it, my friends, that my 60th birthday is not because I'm 60 now. The legacy I'm passing the torch started a long time ago. Even if nothing else, we navigate with ID 17 years. I've been passing this torch to many of you. What have you done with it? Have you lit another? I don't own the light. You don't own it. All I do is to carry the torch. Have you lit another candle? Who can sit back and say, I've been blessed because of what you have said or what you have done? How many of you truly? When I read the voice of listeners, I'm coming out with a book, 60 Navigational Truths. And I'll tell you about the book on the 30th. One of the things I'll be presenting on this very interesting and very auspicious occasion will be in my book, 60 Navigational Truths. 60 of them distilled from the teachings I've had on this program. For, my team, they distilled, I can't remember how many episodes, 179. And we had to distill 60 truths from it. It was like, going through the eyes of the needle. Why? Because the torch is not mine. I only carry it. I don't own the light. God does. But it can shine through me. It can shine through you. So passing the torch isn't a loss of influence. It is the ultimate proof of one's relevance. So let's look at other, global presidents, shepherds of other cultures. It's not only about me. Yes, it's my birthday legacy masterclass, but I want to tell you that this thing is given all to all. And I want to help you, my dear listener, see that this is a universal, divinely patterned blueprint for legacy. I want to share examples of leaders from other cultures who hit their third score and turn their corporate platforms into generational lifeboats. Number one, our own distinguished Mrs. Ibuku Awosika. She's Nigerian and she's also global. So I'll say from furniture to generational governance. What is this journey? I'm just summarizing it. A trailblazing entrepreneur and the first female chairman of First Bank of Nigeria. Her career was defined by immense grit in the boardroom. Whenever you see a man, woman, with God's and grit and with grace embedded, then you can see the aura of God. But you see the lifeboat that she has, driven by a kingdom mindset. That's the big, the three-letter word, deep kingdom mindset. She established platforms like the Chair Center Group and her various mentorship academies. She shifted her core focus to architecting pathways for young women and entrepreneurs across Africa, intentionally stepping back from corporate front lines to become a global shepherd of destinies. You can just clap for Mrs. Ibuku Awosika. That is one person I can show you. Like I told you, it's not given on to one person. A shepherd of other cultures. Another is Bob Buford from the U.S. From cable television to halftime. What's Bob's journey like? Bob Buford was a highly successful American television executive. In his 40s and 50s, he experienced a profound inflection point. He realized his life was full of success, but lacking what? Significance. And so, what was his lifeboat experience? He founded Halftime, a social enterprise dedicated to helping high-achieving executives channel their corporate grit into kingdom significance. Just like we have Career Compass, Buford created a pathway for leaders to pass their torches to the next generation rather than taking their wisdom to the grave. A third example, Sir John Templeton from the United Kingdom, from a global standpoint. And here I would say from Wall Street to spiritual wealth. What was the journey like? One of the greatest investment fund managers of the 20th century. He mastered the stocks of Wall Street through unmatched market intuition. And so, in his later years, he realized that true wealth was spiritual. He established the Templeton Foundation, shifting his billions away from standard commerce towards funding scientific and spiritual progress. He used his corporate legacy as a lifeboat to answer life's biggest questions. My dear friends, the big question I have for you, if you want to look at your life, some of you probably in your second score, some of you in your third score, some of you in your first score, do you want to build your own lifeboat? What does it take to build your own lifeboat? Now we are taking it to the point of a life application. And for those of you who are like me, you just turned 60, or you're in your 50s, you're just still wondering, oh my God, what have I done? It's never too late, friends. So let me take you through some top line summaries of what you can do. Number one, you need to conduct a success versus significance audit. What do I mean? I want you, my dear listeners, look at what you are building and ask yourself if it can float when you are no longer at the helm. Whatever you are doing, can it float when you are no longer on top? If you have an answer, this is the action I want you to do. Look at your current career or business. Is it just a closed ecosystem that serves your pocket? Or does it have lifeboats attached to it? Identify one way your current professional platform can become a training ground or mentor space for someone younger. Many of you under the deceit and the license that you are coaching people. They come and they pay you so much money on Instagram. You're collecting and collecting for the money. After a while, you fade. When you fade, the money and the silver will perish with you someday, because you don't realize that when you invest in people, you're investing in effing vessels. And that's where treasure lies. Number two, you need to map your tribes. Legacy requires structure, not just sentiment. I organized my mentorship program, Seven Tribes, way back, and also the Career Compass. Not for anything, but because different people need different lifeboats. That's why I created different lifeboats. So here's your own action point. I want you to categorize your circle of influence. Who are the youths, quote unquote, needing that require direction? Who are the executives, quote unquote, needing governance? Intentionally design how you communicate with each tier. Tier them up, T-I-E-R, segment them. Don't give a corporate executive the message meant for a Gen Z, non-conformist, and vice versa. Don't carry a Gen Z's message and give to a corporate executive. Because I see some things flying online. Because social media, there's democratization now of media. Any Jack Rag and Tom Straw just needs a phone and goes on and begins to blab. TikTok, IG, and all platforms that they think they can make noise. Some of you just follow and follow. I don't follow nonsense. And I don't want anybody to follow. Don't follow me. I don't need followers. What I need are people who know where they are going and need support. And they can also add value to my life. When you have supporters club, one day, when you don't win a trophy, the supporters will go. For me, to die is gain. For me to live is gain, and to die is in the Lord. And for me to live in Christ is Christ, and for me to die is gain. That's the correct quote. For me to live is Christ, and for me to die is gain. That I might win some and lose some, but I'm focused on where I'm going. My eyes are set as a flint. Number three, you have to relinquish the title of owner. The ultimate peace in leadership comes when you resign as the owner of your life and hand the keys back to God. I know you may not understand the sea. I remember when we started at Baptist Academy and boarding house, and I was 10 then, 1976. They had the SU, Scriptural Union, then we used to call them SU. So they were going to have this retreat at Janneke, Federal Government College. So they called us, remember that as senior, Arawole? They said, oh, you know, the juniors that wanted to give their life to Christ, we should all get ready. And they were going to leave the hostel with all our uniforms. We're going all the way to Janneke from Abanikoro. And we had our school bus. Those of you that know, Baptist Academy had this beautiful, luxurious bus. We called it Zion Train. That's what we used to go to play football at USC. And we had some crazy drivers. When they go, they'll be banking the bus in the car. The man will be swinging the bus and they'll be hailing in. We went all the way to Janneke. And they told us they'll give us treetop. Treetop was a cordial. 1 + 4 = 5. If you're in that generation, you know. A cordial is a juice, concentrated juice, you know, that you will then have to mix 4 parts of water, 1 part of the cordial. So 1 + 4 = 5. You can have, you know, all of that, you know, just the advertising of it was 1 + 4 = 5. But saying to you that 1 part of the cordial, then you add parts of water, you have a drink. And so we went there for this beautiful SU meeting. They gave us tritopo, they gave us cake, they gave us all those things that we ate. And we all said we should give our life to God. We all did. I was there. And guess what? We came back to school, boarding house, Monday, Tuesday, Wednesday. The seniors came around and said, we have to go for fellowship. They took us, there was a classroom that they would have then in E, I think it was near E Block in Baptist Academy. And we went there, a few of us that went, now some of us just disappeared. What year? Our boys academy, you know, the docent. When we got there, we were now singing, we are gathering. All the songs they taught us at Janneke, we were singing very well. Then, when it came to the key time, man, where is the Omo? They didn't bring any treat up. There was no cake, there was no biscuits. And you know, brothers, Those, if you were a brother, you'll understand. In those days, it was a big deal that they are inviting you to give you food and all of that outside of the normal, apart from those that will come with provisions. Anyway, instantly, they called us the next time. We said, we have given our life. We have taken the team back, Joe. Let it not be your portion. I'm saying the ultimate peace in leadership comes when you resign as the owner of your life and hand the keys back to God. Don't go back and take the keys from God. Friends, this week, please, consciously pray your business, family, and career and say, Lord, I am the manager, you are the owner, I'm the shepherd, you are the chief shepherd. Just watch out how the stress of the daily grind melts away, and the weight will now be on God's shoulders. So, friends, what is my landmark lesson as I close this week three? At 60, by His grace, I look back at corporate shepherds and navigate with ID, and I smile. Because I know my intellect didn't design these metrics. God, grace did. God took a corporate executive, stripped away the pride of the corporate machine, and gave me a staff to shepherd a generation. I am not the destination. I am just a watchman passing the torch. Thank you, and we'll be back for week four of our Diamond Jubilee series. Don't miss it for anything. I wish you all the very best. God bless you. Goodbye.
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8: Yay. How are you?
9: I'm fine.
8: You seem pretty bubbly.
9: I am, as usual.
8: It's the energy for me.
9: Yeah.
8: You know, you have a very calm, relaxing, free.
9: Oh my God.
8: Yet energetic, spirited energy. Oh. That is so fresh.
9: Oh, it's making me blush. Thank you so much.
8: You know, you have been named one of the most feminine ladies on The Dish.
9: Oh, wow. Oh my God. I have to say thank you to God for giving me this feminine energy.
8: I can't remember who said what, but I mean, take your flowers. Welcome, I am Olaoluwa, a weather news lady, and it's another opportunity for us to chat.
9: Yep.
8: Chat away the afternoon, and I just talk about something fun, talk about what's going on in Nigeria and all of that. So one of the developing, or I mean the juicy stories or juicy developments we have today is that it's like we have a new JAMB registrar, right?
9: Yes.
8: Have you seen the new?
9: I saw that.
8: Have you seen the new JAMB registrar? What is?
9: I know. I'm just, you know.
8: You what? I mean, go on.
9: I saw it, right? But
8: there's a talk around that. And maybe we'll get to it later on. Is it not? But I mean, there are reports and conversations around.
9: Of course, he's pretty young. Not pretty young, but I mean, young.
8: We're going to talk about that and more. And there's updates on the APC primary elections that have been going on.
9: Okay. Mm-hmm.
8: Desmond Daniels and the opponent in Surulere, that's for constituency one. And there's been a lot of developments along that line as well. As of yesterday, there were reports circulating that Desmond Daniels had pulled out of the primaries. There were videos circulating. You could be seen in videos saying things like his constituency members were not allowed into the voting area. His own people were not allowed to vote. There were even videos circulating where people were asking questions that, they saw Northerners, some Northerners holding the party in card, shouting that they are, they shouted the name of their candidates and all of that. But you see, later on, Desmond Elliott had to release a statement saying he did not pull out of the primaries. But whether we like it or not, the winner has been declared.
9: Exactly.
8: At least for the party, and it was not Desmond Daniels.
9: Exactly.
8: But according to some of the figures going viral yesterday for what the results were, it didn't really do well, like vote-wise.
9: Mm-hmm.
8: And there's been this argument around should he even have gone for the fourth term? I mean, should he even be nursing ambitions for the fourth term if he knew that the party instruments, the party powers that brought him in, are no longer backing him? I know we had that conversation yesterday. In fact, I know between yesterday and now, there was like a tweet that generated a lot of conversation yesterday. Mm. UB Franklin is known as a music executive, but at some point, we started seeing him in political circles and all. And he made a tweet saying, "If I were Desmond Elliott, I would have left the race immediately. I found out my boss, who have supported me for 3 terms already, is not with me." I mean, that was paraphrased.
9: Mm-hmm.
8: And somebody responded to him, One Wisdom David responded to him saying that was a very unintelligent write-up, saying that what about the constituents that his leadership is providing good dividends of democracy to? Then UB Franklin now
9: responded,
8: gives a breakdown saying, let me give you a few reasons why he should have withdrawn, since you cannot read. You had a boss who protected your ticket to the Lagos State House of Assembly for 12 years. 3 terms of 4 years each, and you are trying to go for the fourth term. The person you have relied on for the last 3 terms has decided not to back you again, and you don't have the political will or capacity to fight your boss. What would you do? Save yourself the embarrassment and withdraw from the race. Fix your relationship with your boss
9: and position for something else.
8: You know, and that is what he says. So somebody said he gave a fair fight till the end, which I think is the right thing to do. Withdrawing early on is cowardly.
9: He had to at the same time.
8: What do you make of the whole thing? I know at some point he did a video saying something like, saying something that looked like he was pulling out.
9: But then
8: he was trying to express his dissatisfaction with the way the primary was going, because he claimed that they weren't allowing his people to go in to vote. And he had such poor votes from the results that were circulating yesterday. He had such poor votes. In some places, he never even had as much as 100 votes and stuff. And I think the total vote he had was at just a few hundred, maybe 200 and something or something.
9: But the other person had more.
8: Had like thousands. Mm-hmm. First thing first, when I saw those numbers, I questioned them. Like, are you sure over 11,000 people?
9: It's just reminding me of this people
8: in that primary
9: in Delta too. When I saw some of the numbers, I'm like, could this be real? Or you are giving us trying to
8: some of the videos circulating from ABC primaries? There was a particular video where somebody was counting and it moved from 100 to like 1,000. I was like, okay.
9: Election season is here.
8: I know. I'm very familiar with that. Environment. I know that to be a larger chunk of residents in Zulu are not even that involved in politics. I'm not even sure majority of residents there are APC members. I know that a significant number of them are APC members. I mean, they have their members. There's a whole lot of politicking that happens, at least on the ground, discreetly or privately in Zulu. But then, what are the odds that 11,000 people
9: Went to vote.
8: It's not a matter of who they voted for at some point. It's a matter of when to vote.
9: And how many people went out to vote.
8: Mm-hmm. And to be honest, my own concern and my conversations, my talk on this primary thing, is not really about who is the better candidate or this versus this. This is not to take side. To be honest, I care less. I'm all for let the best man win. But we're bringing this up to examine the nature of our primaries. Like when we say we are doing politics, what are we really doing? The things that we are doing in the name of politics, do they make sense? Are they democratic? Are politics are done even at the political party level?
9: Are we really applying the meaning of democracy when we are actually doing these votes? Because what would be said about him, surpassing his boss? I don't know. This is supposed to be
8: surpassing.
9: Him still going or contesting, right? Even when his boss has withdrawn his favor or the ticket or ticket to push him, I don't think it should apply, because if we say democracy is for the people by the people, if he wants to go again, he's allowed to. And that's why I support that at least he still ran, like he went ahead to do it. If he lost, which is fine, but then if we are following a fair distance, let it be that he lost fair and square. Not that he had to withdraw because...
8: I mean that sounds very familiar to what he said in the... You know, he's been doing videos and videos and videos. But let me even explain what the result looks like. So the APC has declared a former aide to Lagos State Governor, Babajide Sanwo-Olu, as Barakat Odunuga Bakare, the winner of the Surulere Constituency One House of Assembly primary election in Lagos State. The election was held across six wards in Surulere, according to officials.

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1: Complication is not really about whether this money did a good job or a bad job.
2: Or not. It's not really that, because the politics that we have now is not exactly about that.
1: If he did so bad a job, before the whole Miranda thing happened, people in Suleo would have been complaining. Like, you hardly find people protest against him, you know.
2: They just move about
1: displeasure.
2: It was only that 2020 time that I know that he complained.
1: It was there the first time. It was there the second time. It was there the third time. I've not seen any, me personally, maybe I'm wrong, I've not seen any protest in that constituency against him. You get what I'm saying? I have not seen a protest. Even if it's just five people, carry placard. And we've had protests in Surulere for so many other reasons. I've not seen people express their displeasure at him before this whole politics started. Even the political leaders the chief of staff explained that this guy almost cost him his job. So I beg you, this one is not even really about the people. It's just about the politics of it. But that happened. We just thought to bring you up to speed on that. The question is that what happens next?
2: What happens next? The lady, she goes on now. Desmond should just take his, should pat himself at the back. He has tried. Look for another angle to go to.
1: Let's take some calls. Hello, good afternoon.
3: Hello.
1: Good afternoon.
2: Good afternoon.
3: Good afternoon, ladies.
1: Good afternoon. What's
3: David
1: your name?
3: Calling from Ibutimeta.
1: David from Ibutimeta, welcome.
3: Okay, thank you. I just want to wade in a little. In yesterday, I tried calling in, but I guess the traffic was high. With the Desmond issue, you're asking people protesting or not protesting and all that. It was never going to happen. I can tell you authoritatively, because at least for one of the events I was there at the CDA of Akerele.
1: Okay.
3: That was the last election. It was categorically
1: Desmond. We didn't catch that. Can you repeat the sentence?
3: Okay. They had stated that they did not want him after the last election.
1: Okay.
3: I'm not talking of Surulere people now. I can speak for the whole of Surulere. I'm talking about the...
1: You're talking about who? Ouch. David, please call back or reach out to us on WhatsApp. Because who categorically said they didn't want Desmond? That will help us. Let's take this voice note as well. Hello, good afternoon.
4: Alaluwa, Nonzo, how are you both doing?
2: We're fine.
4: Did you tell me that our brother in the Lord, Desmond Elliott, did not win? Eh? Don't tell me that. That must be... Why? Upon all he has done for the people of Surulere, upon all of his good works, his infrastructure project, upon how he loved the youth, they still didn't let him win. On your mandate we shall sleep, Elliot. On your mandate we shall sleep. Look, listen, when your political heaven is dependent on your godfather, he do it the way he likes. You have no say, you have no choice. That is the Lagos politics for you. Lagos politics is like a court. When your godfather says you should go this way and you advance against that instruction, you are bound to fail. I mean, you should have known it, because he benefited from this godfather grace. He benefited from this shenanigans. He benefited from this structure that is working against him right now. Look, the best thing a clever person would have done at that point, when Godfather speaks, just comply. Compliance is a coin.

0: see for a secure future. Okay, when you comply, go far and say, "Ah, Mother Yi is complying. Ah, he's good." But what you now need to do as a clever person is to comply and do as if you love it. Then stay in that party and make sure you sabotage your party from the within, against the will of the party, and work in favor of the strongest opponent of this person they have asked you to bow to. When you succeed in that, of course, you have to do it discreetly. When you succeed in that, the Godfather camp will think, "Ah, come on, you say that, Elliot did better. Okay, let's bring him back." But for you to choose to have a street fight with your Godfather, it is not a wise thing to do as a godson whose heaven depends on the mercy of the God Papa.
1: Okay.
2: All right. While all of that happened yesterday, the primary for the governorship position is also happening. It's also happening today.
1: Mm-hmm.
2: There are reports and videos of the governor, Babajide Sanwo-Olu, also at Ward E3 of Okekpokpo in Lagos Island. According to reports, there to join party faithfuls to vote for Dr. Bafemi Amzat, who is his deputy. And before now, there were reports that, you know, some candidates in the party were asked to surrender their ambitions to be governor. You know, there were even talks, some people felt like it was going to be a consensus thing, but I guess they still want to, you know, do officially vote. You know, have it officially known. So let's see how things pan out today. Maybe there's going to be another drama. Or maybe somebody's going to say,
1: lookout.
2: These things get dramatic. Hello, good afternoon. All right, let's pick this call. Hello, good afternoon. Okay, good afternoon.
3: Good afternoon. How are you doing?
2: I'm fine.
3: I salute all the ladies in the house.
1: Thank you. Good afternoon.
3: Yeah, my name is Fejiro. And I want to speak on this politics thing. And I want to take it from a general. It applies to La Surilera and Des Eliot M. Abby. Desmond Eliot's issue, but. Yeah, one thing politicians do not know, or one thing I'm always surprised that they don't learn, is from history. There have been, even in this Lagos, there have been politicians who moved against their godfather. But for you to succeed, see, if a godfather gets you in there, if it is by the influence, by the soul,
2: Please call back. Your line is not, the network
1: it's
2: is
1: breaking
2: not very strong.
1: Seriously.
3: Okay.
2: Please do a call back or send a voice note. Let's quickly go through other messages. I'm not saying this month didn't perform. All I'm saying is, even the Godfathers too will leave one day. The most important thing is to do good.
1: All right, Christy.
2: All right. Hello. John is calling back. Hello. Welcome back.
3: Yeah, hello. Is it better now?
2: Yes,
1: way better.
3: So what I'm saying is, when a godfather gets a politician, upcoming politician, into power, that politician, that young politician, should realize that that godfather is not the only strong man in the party. Rather than, don't just rely on that godfather to keep you there. Yes, he got you there, but don't rely solely on him to keep you there. Make friends with all the other strong men in the party, so that at the end of the day, when the godfather wants to come against you, you have a backing. It has happened in this Lagos. Fashola did it successfully. I wish somebody could have learned from him. That's how it works. When you get it, don't rely on your godfather solely. Build connection with the other top men in the party, so that when that Godfather moves against you, you have a strong backing to keep you there. I wish politicians would learn this.
2: That's my contribution. Thank you, Fejuru, for your contribution.
3: Yeah, go ahead.
2: But maybe listen from the radio. So the
3: you wanted to say, but
2: no, yeah, I wanted to say that the way Suriname politics work, I'm not quite sure what kind of friends you can make.
1: That will
2: help you to go against the likes of, you know, Chief Femi Gbajabiamila.
1: Mm-hmm.
2: Because the way
3: Suriname
2: politics is, I'm not quite sure.
1: It's not that wide, right, to have other people you can make such, you
2: because
1: know, friends.
2: I'm very sure the allegation leveled against him was that he supported Miranda.
1: Mm.
2: In the whole Obasa Miranda State House of Assembly tussle.
1: Mm.
2: You know, if that is anything to go by, if that is anything to work with, it could mean that he probably made friends with Miranda.
1: Mm-hmm.
2: Now, see where he got him. You know,
3: mm-mm.
2: But what kind of friends are you talking about?
3: Parties. Okay, maybe I don't want to be very detailed about Fashola's issue. But there are other strong men in APC.
2: Yeah, I get
3: Fashola
2: that.
3: Fashola pallied the other strong men in the APC. There are others.
2: Okay, so hold on. When you say there are others, it's just like in the case of for Suriname is Gbajabiamila and Desmond. But if you are taking it to the state governorship level,
3: there
2: are people who believe that when it comes to handpicking or deciding who the party presents as a flag bearer for governorship, the now president is very, very instrumental to that decision.
1: Yeah.
2: So it's just like now in APC as we speak, you say the president doesn't want, let's say, Mr. A to be governor, then you are Mr. Mm-hmm. A. Who else in the party do you think you can make friends with
1: that would help you when the president has said that he doesn't want you?
2: Who do you think you can make?
3: Do you know that there are powerful people in the APC that even the president represents, even the president respects? Do you know? I don't want to mention names, but they did. Well.
2: All right, thank
3: it
2: you.
3: It is those people that backed Fashola then. That's the point I'm making.
2: Yeah, okay. Thank you. I'm going to let you go. And I get that. But I'm just saying that sometimes these situations are not 100% similar. That happened in the States might not mean that will happen exactly. It's replicatable exactly at the constituency level. It might not work in all levels. Because then, if you may have somebody like that at the state level, but do you have somebody like that at the Suriname level? Suriname politics that I know, like, is especially in the APC, it seems strongly woven around Femi Gbajabiamila. Like, if either you are for him or you are against him.
1: Except
2: if you know how popular he is in that area. Because I'm trying to think.
1: Except if you want to say maybe he would have made friends with somebody that's higher than Gbajabiamila, or somebody that can talk to Gbajabiamila, who Gbajabiamila respects. Except that, but then again,
2: but that person will not necessarily be like a Suriname person at the party level. All right, I mean, maybe that one.
1: Okay,
2: but then the question is, we are not sure he didn't even have those conversations, because a number of people are even saying, for you to have the audacity,
1: then it means
2: there must have been somebody backing.
1: Yeah, there was some people telling him, "Go, you can do it."
2: An average, you know, APC Suriname person might not even attempt to run the way a number of people are saying it shouldn't even have.
1: It's to show how much people, in fact, most people,
2: you know, when people have audacity, people don't just have audacity or nothing.
1: Something is pushing.
2: It's not impossible as well that some people, because I want to expect that before you attempt this kind of a thing, you would have a round table, you have meetings, you have strategy meetings. This thing we want to attempt, and these things happen. I know that they happen. There are all kinds of meetings that happen before all these decisions you see politicians make. They are thinking about it. They are thinking one step. Okay, you know, if this person is not backing me, am I having... Because for you to just say you want to run against somebody that has clearly come out to say that, Oga, you have put me in trouble at some point. In the presence of my own Oga.
1: Ah. That shows that you deliver, that you chop.
2: Not from this world. I get that. There's a message. APC Premier is a preview, or primaries, I guess. APC primary is a preview of what 2027 would look like. Regain voters not allowed to vote, etc. The system is rigged right from their primaries. Don't expect the general election to be free and fair. They can't go through all this manipulation and expect them to play fair next year. That's the message here. Good day, everyone. On behalf of the... Okay, I'm not quite sure this is for me. Chidi from Oshodi says, news lady, you need to have seen how some young boys were shooting and looting on my street in Oshodi because of local government elections. They broke into a boutique and stole all the new clothes there. All is not well, my sister.
1: That is not well.
2: Do you know, my area as well, I mean, I think yesterday, the day before yesterday, I heard gunshots, I mean, all kinds of things.
1: And this is like, just for LG, local government elections, and they're already acting.
2: Somebody was even saying yesterday that they've been shooting. At some point, it got violent in some places. I'm talking about this APC primaries. But you see, we condemn violence. But we'll continue to condemn these things, and these things will continue to happen. If the Nigerians that we have are the Nigerians who think like this. Unfortunately, do you know, since when we've been condemning electoral violence, security officials do the needful, everybody will just be looking. Well, if there's no political will to make these things happen, and we don't have people who are either bold enough or who have the resources to stop it from happening.
1: Because why are you shooting and looting places? All
2: very, very, very irritating.
1: Very bad behavior.
2: But here we are. Here we are. You know, that is... And I hope, someone sent a message now, I hope that other parties are watching. Because one of the reasons why we talk about this thing is so that everybody will know what they are against. So this is where I expect other parties now to begin to plan. You already understand the behavior of your opponent. You know
1: the behavior pattern of your opponent. So sit down, strategize. If you
2: really want to win, it's not just about saying, they are shooting, they are violent. How can you now run against a violent person?
1: Yes.
2: And win?
1: Where can you bypass that person?
2: What can you do? That's when you'll be able to convince me that, you are a smarter candidate.
1: Mm-hmm.
2: It's not by when you're now losing. Like, they rigged. Okay.
1: They rigged, but the person is there.
2: Because
1: you have to be smarter than the opponent.
2: So I am looking for a candidate that can tell me that, we know they are like this. But this is what we have in plan. And if it is indeed a superior plan, it will work. That is it. And someone is sending me a link to our next space. There's that, and there's also what happened in River State. So according to reports, Simna Lai Fubara has also dropped out of.
1: Dropped out. I saw that yesterday, and I was like, oh.
2: Of his governorship second term ambitions.
1: Okay.
2: And I remember there was a report, or there was a press a media event in some week he had recently, maybe last week, 2 weeks ago, thereabout, not up to a month, where he literally addressed reports and rumors that Simna Lai Fubara was willing to run for a second term. And Ricky clearly stated it that, you know, when they were having issues then and the president got involved,
1: yes.
2: According to Ricky, one of the resolve they had then was that he was not going to run second term. And according to Ricky, he agreed
1: that he will not run second term.
2: So in that media event, Ricky was quick to remind him that, anything they see, you should
1: see.
2: Because Oga, you have agreed in the presence of the president at some point in time.
1: I remember that
2: you are not going to run for second term.
1: I remember that we said here, some lady said here that maybe he just agreed, you know, to just go back and re-strategize and then come back with a bigger plan, you know, on how to make it work. Because you know how they will say you should play the fool just to get what you want.
2: Mm-hmm.
1: But now I now saw this news that he has stepped down. So why did you now?
2: So you are like, he will not step down.
1: Why did he now start in the beginning? What happened?
2: You know, that is also getting a number of people, you know, angry that it's like
1: these flowers from above. Let's say above, they are really.
2: You know, the people are trying to analyze what could this mean? What does this mean? What does this have to do with what?
1: But how
2: do you react to that?
1: I don't know why.
2: Don't forget that even Siminalayi Fubara became governor the first time with the help of a godfather that he also at some point fell out with.
1: So this is like now, the same pattern.
2: This is also. I mean, a number of people have been watching his moves to also know if he would be that politician that would be able to break out from that hold of Godfatherism. And it looked as if at some point, in order to break from the hold of Nyesom Wike, he also needed to see if he could cut some deals with the president. But people are like, bro, you're moving from one godfather to another godfather. Are you sure you can still be independent or make independent decisions? It looked as if all the options at his disposal were godfathers. The only person that can save you from one godfather
1: is another godfather.
2: But my own question is that how did we get to this point where the people literally, it looks as if the people really don't have the power to save? Because democracy is supposed to be power for the people, by the people, you know.
1: For the people.
2: At some point, I'm like, where does the power of the people lie? That's like my own question.
1: To me, do people still have power?
2: One thing that was obvious with this Desmond Elliott issue, because from afar, it looks as if one of the strategies that he was trying to use to get that clinch, that...
1: The win was the people.
2: You will see him a number of times with people behind him. My supporters, I have my support. They love me. They want to vote for me.
1: But you know that is ironic because he was not with the people until his godfather decided that I don't want to give you the ticket anymore. He was not exactly using the power of the people. It was his godfather that was helping him. But now that his godfather said that, okay, I don't want you running for this anymore, I'm withdrawing my ticket, he now decided to go and look for the people that he was not using their power for. So, of course, he backfired.
2: So, which is now tilting more towards, sometimes we are quick to blame politicians and be like, godfatherism, they are puppets, they are this. But, okay, are you sure the people... Save are not puppets of the godfathers? Because whether you like it or not, in those primary elections, there is no godfather that can single-handedly, whose vote is equivalent to an 11,400 vote. It means that, I mean, I'm not quite sure how they came up with those numbers, but at some point, Nigerians, people must have been involved. So, in fact, it looks as if now, for you to say, you say you have the support of the people, is synonymous to you having the support of godfathers,
1: because godfathers are giving you the people.
2: It is looking as if these godfathers, they are not, they don't just have power over politicians like them. They seem to have hacked, you know, the strategy, they have the people as well.
1: They do now.
2: So
1: it's why they'll share what they share and they'll give what they give, and the same people still want votes.
2: If we have an issue with godfatherism, we Nigerians are the ones that should be breaking from the shackles of the godfathers, because we cannot say we have power if we cannot give a politician party tickets. If we cannot win an election.
1: Why do you want to give
2: politicians? If we cannot win an election when a godfather says, otherwise, then what power do we say we have?
1: This one's
2: look at Timnalaye Fubara.
1: Mm-hmm.
2: Who, okay, so if he does not want to do Godfather, who will he want to? Who will give, okay, let's say if the people, I'm not quite sure what the people of River State want right now. The question now to the people of River State is that, do you want Timnalaye Fubara to run for second time? If so, how can you make it happen? What can you do?
1: What can you change? How can you break
2: like,
1: that
2: where
1: cycle?
2: Is your power? That's the question. I mean, there's a whole lot. Because, good afternoon, Olaoluwa Nonso. Olaoluwa, you're correct. Nonso has a very lively personality.
1: This is synonymous.
2: A personality constantly collides with the actress in her.
1: Oh, wow.
2: All these messages. All of these messages
1: but I'm waiting for the shade inside this
2: so
1: message.
2: So far, those of us that don't look at married women, we can only admire Mrs. Kavir from a distance.
1: I told you that there was a shade waiting.
2: Mr. Anonymous, we're having a political conversation. Here you are, publicly crushing.
1: Oh, thank you, Mr. Anonymous.
2: All right, now back to another voice note.
4: Hello again, Olaoluwa, and all the ladies of the dish. This is Faye Giro speaking. This question you asked just now, where does the interest of the people or the power of the people lie in this, in determining leaders? I'm going to answer it using Fashola as an example. When Fashola's godfather moved against him, Fashola had two things going for him. One, he had the backing of the other party leaders within the APC, and he had good performance as an example for the people during his first term. Those two parameters is what worked for him. That good performance from the people ensured the votes of the people. It was guaranteed. I'm talking of his first term. And then the backing of the other godfathers within the APC double guaranteed that he will get his second term. So the people still matters. Any politician.
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1: Really is the motivation behind all this from what you've gathered from your analysis?
2: Let me be very, you see, we delude ourselves. We don't speak truth to ourselves. When people begin to originalize these things as if it is a religious matter, some of us sit back and say no. For me, it's you know, it's called a political economy. It's more of political economy. When this thing started, let me tell you, when this thing started in Niger Delta, was it religion? It was kidnapping, to be precise. Kidnapping and banditry started there. Lot of money, and it was the outcome of years of feelings of being marginalized. Of feelings of being, you know,
1: neglected.
2: And that's how nothing started. There was no, you know, Boko Haram is different thing. And so when you joked up, what is going on now? You know, the emergence of banditry, the emergence of, you know, kidnapping and whatever, all combined. You will see it has gone beyond the ideology or the aims of Boko Haram.
1: Mm. Okay, so let's look at this. If you're saying banditry, kidnapping have gone beyond the arms or the control of Boko Haram, can we say right now that in every community in Nigeria, in every society, a community more of, that we have kidnappers and bandits? So it's not restricted to a tribe, because that will endanger us. That means we are completely exposed.
2: No, yes, we are. It's not. You see, when every occurrence has three stages. You know, the inception stage, the maturity stage, and the declining stage. The truth of the matter is that people have realized that this is a big, untapped economy. And people who have the motivation and the, let me say, the criminal courage, they are doing it. They are doing it because the money, the status associated with this is amazing. We are talking of the one we know. It's amazing if you investigate some of these our nouveau riche. There are people we call nouveau riche, the newly emerging social class people. You'll be amazed what they are doing behind the scenes. So a situation where you become a billionaire and nobody seems to investigate. You know, you can't just emerge from nowhere and become a nouveau riche in advanced country without them spying at you.
1: Yes.
2: And of course, monitoring your activities. And that's all before you know what is in. Of course, you know the case of, and they will not let you go until you are brought to your knees. Unfortunately, our own, we make noise about it. We eulogize people. We praise them. You do all kinds of things. What is even more, once you ally yourself to a political party, the sky is your limit.
1: So what you are saying now is even more scary. You are saying a lot of nouveau riche in our society, whose source of wealth we cannot trace, some of them might be connected to all this clandestine banditry and kidnapping.
2: I'm telling you, beyond even some organized syndicate, criminal activities, drugs, you know, human trafficking, and you name them, lots, both within and outside. There's no great fortune without crime anyway.
1: There's no what? Say that again.
2: There's no great fortune without crime.
1: Wow.
2: Yes.
1: Wow.
2: Yes.
1: Okay, a quick one here before we let you go, because I know you have a busy morning.

0: When you look at the reaction to Oyo kidnapping in Orire local government access, the IGP has been there. He has directed additional technical support. The Oyo governor is speaking, Seyi Makinde, at least is focusing on that as against focusing on politics. Are we handling this? Are we reacting? Is our reaction, is it professional enough? Is it enough to curtail this and prevent it from repeating itself?
1: So when I read about this, my joy is when I see even the military police talking of intelligence driven, they've arrested some people. But the truth is why we always reactive and not proactive. And that's number one, because that also takes us down to the argument about state policing. Is there something that is missing that intelligence do not get to the right people at the right time? Because ideally, before that invasion, if there were intelligence mechanism on ground, there should have been, a little information about what, and then they say we take proactive measure. Because it's better to prevent than it's better to prevent crime than to allow it to happen before you react. And that is my worry. Because there's no way that would have happened without some community member having a feeling of what is going, either movement, either through, grapevine talks. You go to a pub, you sit down, you go to local places. There must be, because, like I said, it's about economy. People are, thinking. If they come and tell you, oh boy, if we do this thing, you are going to have about 5 million. Only a very over-disciplined, morally disciplined person who is not under constraint, financial, economic constraint, that will resist. And so you are bound to provide. This is a society that does not recognize you if you have not made it, or if you are not, okay.
0: Okay. So, and that even makes it, makes us more endangered, because if we are in a society where you need to, you're respected based on your level of wealth, that means a lot more people might get into this act.
1: And the message I always tell my students, my friends, is you must suspect everybody. The golden rule is suspect. Because once a criminal is aware that there's the feeling in you about what he or she is about to do, they take a step backward. Yes, but most times you hear people saying it can never happen. We are, God will not, we are protected. Everybody is a potential victim at any point in time.
0: All right, Professor Smart Egu Otu, a professor of criminology and security studies at the Alex Ekweme Federal University, Undufu Alike Iko. We thank you for joining us this morning.
1: Thank you. I appreciate as always.
0: All right, sir. Well, hearing him speak means that, how do we even begin to resolve the challenges in security that we experience in Nigeria? We'll get into that conversation with you, our listeners, after this break. We'll open up the phone lines and have you have your take. My name is Olu Akade. This is the Early Edition right here on Lagos Talks 913. All right, and we're back in the studio right here at Lagos Talks 91.3 FM. We have just 5 minutes to go. You heard that interview with Professor Smart Egu Otu, speaking about insecurity in Nigeria and saying we're on a long thing here in Nigeria, because it's not about religion, it's not about tribe. A lot of people have come to that reality that insecurity or banditry, kidnapping, is a quick way, an easy way to make quick money. And a lot of people are getting into that mix. It says if you dig deeper, all what happened in or your state, you will realize that there are locals who are well entrenched in that act, who facilitated everything. And if you hear what it says, and you hear what happened in the, is it Ekiti local government in Kwara State back then, when the attack happened, when I interviewed someone from that area, a former local government chairman, he said that how come it happened when the guards in that area, the local vigilante, had gone on a training, that the moment they took them out for additional training on how to use certain firearms, it was that gap that was used to strike. He said that was the first time they were getting into that village, that they've always operated around the village, but they had never come into that village until the day the people, the vigilante, went off on a training. So the question is, are the locals, do they really wish well for themselves? Now someone's head has been beheaded. Can you live with that, seeing the family of that person and knowing that you had a hand in it? Hello, caller. Good morning.
2: Baba,
0: yes, sir.
2: Yes, morning, sir. My name is Shebun from Yes, Baba. So far, all that man said, that's the honest truth. Let me just quickly mention my name.
0: Okay.
2: One of my my wife's younger sister, the lady that works with us, they kidnapped her dad. Do you know that at that day, somebody told him, the man actually escaped. Somebody told that man that, I know you and your children.
0: What?
2: And that kidnapping then. Yes. So there's always an issue that, see, I don't know about funny. See, it is beyond what that man said. Don't trust anybody. Don't trust anybody. We are in a situation where, that, look at what Uncle Charles mentioned yesterday. They push a boy to that man. I can't get it off my head. Do you get, the situation is not only developing. There's some, in fact, unbelievable things happening. A lady will go to a computer village to sell his phone. Immediately she stepped out, policeman will walk in. I said, there's one phone that they stole. Do you get? So it is all around our corridor.
0: Right.
2: Even the law enforcers, most of them sit back all day. We are in city. What about Crown Ridge? My Lord, Shopping.
0: Kilo de, I thought we were going to fix it together.
2: Fix. It's only God that will send Moses.
0: It's only what?
2: It's only God that will send Moses.
0: Moses. Maybe you are the Moses of our time. Thank you so much for your call this morning, Shegu from Ojota. Genghis Khan, good morning.
3: The problem with this mandatory kidnapping thing is our lawmakers. Let us make this thing an offense punishable by capital punishment. Finish. Make scapegoats. Public execution. Finish. It is done. You fight terror with terror. You don't negotiate with terror. You fight it with a harder, harsher terror. And anybody seeking to topple that line will see it. We get a deterrent and we will kill it. That's all.
0: All right. Thank you so much, Genghis Khan, for your call this morning. And I say fight terror with terror, that will prevent them. But there are many laws. If we don't apply these laws, will it deter anybody from getting into that very evil act? You know, I don't know. But there are your people this morning. What is the state of mind? Let's go to Oyo, Ibadan, where Sanchez is joining us from. Good morning, Sanchez.
4: Good morning, sir. Where are you going this morning?
0: Not bad, my brother.
4: We're just praying that the government will inspire efforts to arrest our those in captive and improve that they arrest you as soon as possible. The record against the flew around, I was flying around yesterday about the torturing of the students. It's not something that I'll wait for my gift. or for anybody to have something of a yes. And I just pray that they are rescued. And also, not only rescued, this perpetrator that I have been brought to you, and you can't do something and nothing will happen. Hey, we are not getting it. He's not lying on it, and you think nothing will happen. Something must happen. They have the government monopoly of power, of violence in it. Legal violence. Something must happen. Because nothing like this, it must stop. I want to say government must declare a state of emergency. Everything, all part of that state.
0: Okay.
4: To get out of pray something is done as quickly as possible.
0: Thank you so much, Sanchez, and condolences to the people of Ibadan. Well, condolences to you. We can't take much calls right now. We need to do sports, and but we thank all of you for your calls and your good wishes. My name is Oluwa Akarede. Up next is Sports Zone. We pray, which is what we are very good at, that Nigeria would come out of where it is right now, and we also pray that the power that the politicians need, the security agencies need, to activate protection of the people will be granted them. Let's do sports.
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6: 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I think we've lost all those glory. The last Pan-African summit that was organized, Nigeria candidate wasn't there. We were absent, and that's a big disgrace on us.
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9: You need to have different categories of health workers, particularly those that are close to communities, to provide care for people close to where they live. And in a developing country situation, just making sure that as a health person, health worker, close to a mother, to a child, to a man, to a boy, can reduce morbidity and mortality considerably.
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10: Babatunde Oshotimeyi, Nigerian physician who served as Minister of Health and the Executive Director of the United Nations Population Fund, holding the rank of Under Secretary General of the United Nations.
7: On Lagos Talks
0: 91.3. Lagos Parties. Lagos Relaxes. Lagos Talks.
2: Yes, we'd rather go back to military
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1: Our friends on WhatsApp are in with messages. 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

0: Right, it's Coronation Day in England, and of course, Coronation Day somewhere in two cities. Yeah, let's just put it that way. In one of the cities in Nigeria, so that's going to be in Lagos, or it's going to be in Port Harcourt, as it were. Of course, and welcome to Football on 913, more like Sports on 913, because we will be touching on other sports as well. Just by way of mention, the WTT Lagos Open, the finale is happening today, and the finals are currently ongoing as we speak. Of course, we'll see if we can get an update for you from that end as well. There's also another coronation likely to happen somewhere in Morocco, Rabat precisely, where, of course, AS Far of Morocco will be taking on Sundowns of South Africa, Mamelodi Sundowns, in the CAF Champions League final, as it were. But hey, just in case you're wondering what show is this is Sports on 913. Of course, my name is Ritimi, and we're here to talk you through all of the happenings from the final day of the English Premier League. I'm particularly excited with this one. Thank God for another successful season. And then, of course, the final day of the NPFL. Yes, drama everywhere. Of course, there's still relegation drama. There's still continental sports drama in Nigeria. And, of course, in England, it's all about Arsenal getting their crown, their title, as it were. But then there's still a little matter of who makes it to Europe, either the Conference League or the Europa League, or even the Champions League, as it were. And then that big debate between West Ham or Tottenham. Who goes down? Who joins Burnley and Wolves? We'll find out at the end of hostilities today as well. You can be a part of the show all through. Of course, whatever your take is, let us know. On WhatsApp, it's 0809-234-5913. I'll take that again. 0809-234-5913. And you can also drop in your messages on that same WhatsApp line or call that number as well. You can also call our studio lines 0704-700-8913, 0704-700-9913, 0704-100-7913. So whichever one you're comfortable with, hey, feel free to be a part of the conversation right here on Lagos Talks 91.3. It's the EPL finale and NPFL finale. It's brought to you by our friends at Fidelity Bank. And Fidelity Bank have decided to show us some love. I'm looking out for five winners that will go on to win Fidelity gift packs, as it were. If you can successfully predict correctly few games, yeah, just two games, three games rather, today, and just let me know what will be the final outcome of the game between Ikorodu City and Rangers in Lagos, the scoreline as well of the game between Rivers United and Abia Warriors. That's the prediction. And of course, one game in the Premier League, Crystal Palace takes on Arsenal. What will be the scoreline? Now, the prediction must come in before the end of the first half. So you've got let's say 50 minutes to make your predictions, as it were. So at halftime, I'm going to close the prediction window. If you get the prizes correctly, the first five to get the predictions correctly will walk away with some interesting gifts from Fidelity Bank, and they made this broadcast possible today, as it were. So thank you to our friends at Fidelity Bank. Of course, let's also quickly remind you that Fidelity is putting out a whole lot this season, especially on this final day of the season where so much seems to be going down, especially across Europe, especially in England rather, and not forgetting Nigeria as it were. So let's just run you through what Fidelity has for you. Talking about Fidelity Bank, of course, they know the goals are coming in. The pressure keeps rising as every minute matters in the key games we're looking out for. 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Now, whether it's match day meals, online subscriptions, shopping or payment, your Fidelity cards keep you moving while the football action continues as it were. 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And of course, you know, Fidelity will definitely keep our word. 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Three games. You've got Ikorodu City versus Rangers International of Enugu. You've got Rivers United versus Abia Warriors. And then, of course, you also have Crystal Palace, Austin, Arsenal. Let me know your predictions for this game. 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You can send your predictions to our WhatsApp line. 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And that's quite interesting. So again, like I said, you can be a part of this one. Promises to be exciting today as we round off the season. So we're keeping our attention on, we'll keep our attention on the matters in the Premier League and in the NPFL. Looks like I have a call already. Lagos Stokes, good evening.
1: Yes, good evening, Richie.
0: Yeah. Hey, Joseph, where are you calling from?
1: Ikeja.
0: All right, Joseph. Are you excited about the season finale?
1: Yeah, I want to keep my prediction.
0: Okay, go ahead. So, what are you predicting from the three games? I can be nice. If you get the three, fantastic. If you get maybe two out of three, that's also good.
1: Okay, let me go with the
0: Ninja. Okay. What's your prediction? In favor of who?
1: Rangers.
0: Oh, you think Rangers will win in Lagos today?
1: Yes.
0: And become the champions. You know what? That's all they need to win.
1: Yes. That's what I'm giving to them.
0: Looks like Joseph is from Enugu.
1: Then let me go with the second one. What's the second prediction?
0: Rivers Abia Warriors.
1: Okay, 1-1.
0: 1-1. You think Rivers will win at home? Wow, that's a bold statement. Yes. You still want to stick with your word. Joseph, did you dream about those things? Why are you confused? Okay, so the final game, Crystal Palace Arsenal. 1-1. All right, Joseph, no problem. Joseph from Ikeja, right?
1: Yeah, but if I get too correct, I can feel something, right?
0: Definitely. Trust me on that. I said that. You can quote me on that. Brought to you by our friends at Fidelity Bank. So stay tuned. Keep listening. You can watch the game, Joseph, and then you can call back or send your messages and let us discuss how the action is panning out at your end. All right? Okay, fine. No problem. You can also tell your friends that they can win. Just tell them to call in or send messages and make their predictions. All right, of course, that's it. Joseph from Ikeja, he's made a bold prediction that Rangers would definitely go on to win tonight. Today in Lagos. That's quite interesting. Very, very interesting. Anyway, of course, like I said, you can do a whole lot with your Fidelity Bank app. You can do a whole lot with the *770# as well as you enjoy the football games. Okay, let's quickly move away from there and tell you that the drama is getting closer. It's going to start anytime soon. And of course, if the network is particularly exciting for us, We will definitely hook up with our friends at the BBC to give you some live updates from the, of course, yeah, some live updates from the games in Lagos, from the game in Lagos, and then of course from the games happening in England. Yeah, that's what the BBC should be serving us, as it were. No problem. Of course, let's hope it's one of those days that everything will just go on well for the teams that needs today's win or today's victory, whichever way you want to put it. Of course, let's just hope that everything pans out well for some of those teams, as it were. Okie dokie, let's switch gears. Of course, run you through the fixtures to look forward to seeing as well. And of course, we'll continue with the broadcast today on Lagos Talks 91.3.

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0: Alrighty, of course, still final day of the English Premier League at the same time. We're keeping tabs on final day on the in the NPFL, as it were, talking about the Nigeria Premier Football League. We're just here to give you all of the updates and talk you through all of the centres that games will be happening. Just to remind you again that our friend is Jürgen Meister, of course, a trusted brand, will be having more like a watch party or a party tonight. Of course, especially if you're a big, big football lover, if you're interested in joining them at the party to be happening at the Lekki Coliseum Centre in Lekki this evening from 6 p.m. And you don't want to miss out of that excitement, especially for football fans, and of course, especially if you're an Arsenal fan. So if you want tickets to that event, hey, I'm in the mood. Just call me or send me a message and I'll drop your name at the venue and then you get ticketed, as it were. The first 20 to reach out to me will get an entry into that particular point, into that particular venue, as it were. So if you're listening to me and you want to be a part of the Jägermeister, of course, watch party, football watch party, happening later this evening from 6 p.m. at the Lekki Coliseum Centre. Hey, just send us a message on WhatsApp 0809-2345913, 0709-2345913 on WhatsApp, or call that number, and then of course I'll give you a ticket. Like I said, I'm in the mood. Also, you can call the studio line 0704-700-8913, 0704-700-9913, 0704-100-7913. Let's get to hear from you while we talk you through the action. So games have kicked off across all of the centres. By the way, a Nigerian referee is currently in action in the at the AFCON under 17, one of the quarterfinal games. Yesterday, Ghana crashed out on penalties to Uganda. Mozambique also qualified on penalties against Ethiopia. And that means both Uganda and Mozambique will play at the FIFA under 17 World Cup in Qatar. Tanzania, Algeria. Looks like we're going straight to penalties. Game ended 3-3 in regulation time. A Nigerian referee, Kazim, is running the affairs in that particular one. And of course, good job. The other games to look forward to seeing: Morocco, Cameroon, Senegal, Mali, Cote d'Ivoire, Egypt. I've got a caller. Let's see. Lagos Stokes, good evening.
1: Hello. Good morning.
0: Good evening. It's not morning, except you're in.
1: Good morning.
0: Exactly. Except, how are you? It's good evening. Victor is still calling from Makeja.
1: Yes,
0: and it's not morning anyway. Okay, what's up?
1: Sorry, it's afternoon.
0: Exactly. It's fine. It's fine. You want a ticket?
1: Yeah. No, I want to make a prediction. I thought I can also make my predictions.
0: Yeah, you can make your predictions. Why? So, predictions, you can get to win branded Fidelity Bank stuff, and of course exciting gifts. So Victor, go ahead with your predictions. Three games, don't worry, if you get two out of three, I can still be nice to give you something.
1: All right.
0: You think Rangers will win at home? It will win in Lagos.
1: Yes.
0: Hey, now wow. Okay, what's the score line?
1: Score line 1-0.
0: 0-1 in Lagos to Rangers. Abia Rivers, Abia Warriors.
1: Abia Warriors.
0: Yeah, Rivers United versus Abia Warriors. What's your prediction?
1: In favor of Abia Warriors. What?
0: On the final day, the Rivers know they have to win. Okay.
1: Yes.
0: This is just me trying to help you anyway. So Rivers, okay. So what's the scoreline there?
1: 2-1.
0: So that means Rivers 1, Abia 2. Wow. Okay. I like your confidence. Crystal Palace, Arsenal, that's the final game?
1: Arsenal.
0: What's the scoreline?
1: 2-0.
0: Okay, no problem. Are you interested in the watch party tonight?
1: Yes.
0: Okay, so I can't see your phone number, but just send me a message on WhatsApp and I'll leave your name at the venue. Just go on there. And of course, you get an entry. The WhatsApp number is 0092345913. 5913 234 5913. Just send us your name and your number, and you'll be fine. Alright, thank you, Victor. Tell your friends as well to call if they're interested in the party, watch party as it were. And of course, we'll continue. So, I was trying to run you through all of the games, of course, that is happening right about now. Where do I start from? Let's start off from England, where, of course, what's the name now? Where the games have begun as it were. Still goalless in most centers as expected. Still goalless at most centers as expected. So let's see. Of course, let's run you through the results so far. Brighton, Man United, 6 minutes gone, 8 minutes gone, I beg your pardon. Still goalless. Burnley, nil. Wolves, nil. Crystal Palace, nil. Arsenal, nil. Champions, Arsenal. Fulham, nil. Newcastle, nil. Liverpool, nil. Brentford, nil. Manchester City, nil. Aston Villa, nil. Nottingham Forest, nil. Sunderland, nil. And of course, we've got Tottenham, nil. Everton, nil. West Ham, nil. Leeds United, nil. So as it stands, everything is still the same. But, there's an early goal in one of the centres. It's Burnley, nil. Wolverhampton Wanderers, relegated Wolverhampton Wanderers, won. Yeah, but teams are relegated from the league, as it were. But hey, Armstrong scoring from the penalty spot. So it's Burnley, nil. Burnley, nil. Wolverhampton Wanderers, nil. And that means there's a goal in one of the centres, at least. The drama in the NPFL. Barao Masarawa will get an update on that. Bayelsa United, Kwara United, still goalless. Bendel and Remostar, still goalless. Remostar's need at least, I think they need a win to actually be sure of survival, as it were. Imba, El Kanemi, one of those teams, whoever loses, it looks like might go down, especially El Kanemi Warriors. Ikorodu City Rangers is still goalless as we speak. But then there's a goal in Port Harcourt. Rivers United have taken the lead against Katsina United. I keep saying Abia Warriors. Please forgive me. Is Rivers United playing Katsina United, not Abia Warriors? I beg your pardon. So for the guys, two guys that have made predictions, forgive me. It's Katsina United, not Abia Warriors. So would you want to change your predictions? Hey, let me know if you want to. If you want to change your prediction, at least I got the two guys. So don't worry, if you get your two predictions, the other two predictions correctly, it's fine. I'll just void the Rivers United, Katsina United for Joseph and Victor from Ikeja. But for every other person that wants to make a prediction between now and half time in all of the centers, it's Rivers United playing Katsina United. And of course, Rivers United have taken the lead in that game. So what it means is that as it stands, Rivers United will be champion of the NPFL season, except Rangers gets a goal in Lagos.

The NBA playoffs are underway, and now you can trade every game on Kalshi. You can also trade on who wins each series, the conference finals, and the championship. San Antonio is currently trading at 19% to win it all, meaning a $100 trade pays out over $500 if they take the title. 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
3: Right, just keeping myself complain with the song from Congo, Extra Muzika, Juvano, as it were. Maybe I should just go, just stay in Africa and just find some exciting songs, really, those from the African scene. And this is just because we're trying to get the DRC guys, you know, pumped up for the World Cup, as it were, okay? Don't mind me. The World Cup starts in a couple of days.
4: About 2 weeks.
3: Yeah. Should be an interesting one. 2 weeks, maybe. Don't forget as well that Nigeria will be in action with the Master Tigers of Nigeria in the next 2 days. The Unity Cup starts. We are the defending champions. The Super Eagles of Nigeria will still watch the Super Eagles anyway. Okay. No problem. They will be participating in that tournament before going over, playing some good friendlies against World Cup bound teams, Poland, Portugal, I beg your pardon, Portugal. Play Poland, our teams will be at the World Cup, Poland. But it's fine. No wahala, like they always say. No wahala. Of course, let's give you an update from all of the centers on this final day. Talking about the our coverage of the EPL and, of course, a coverage of the MPFL final day drama. So from the home front, it's now Bayelsa United 4. Of course, Rangers, Bayelsa United 4, Kwara United 0. And that's particularly, or should I say, strange for Kwara United. They were hoping that they can actually, stay off the drop, as it were, if they can get some decent result against an already relegated Bayelsa United. But that result is not going their way. As we speak, it's currently not going their way. And it's looking like it's even Bayelsa United can't still qualify, as it were. But for Kwara United, they will be hoping to keep not concede again, but El Academy Warriors, as it were, are 17th. They will be going down, currently down 0-2 to Ayimba Football Club. Now, what it means is Kun Khalifa. Nobody has had any result from Kun Khalifa just yet. But depending on what happens in the game between Kun Khalifa and Wiki Tourist, Kwara United might just see themselves relegated from the top flight. Okay. And that's the story. For Remo Stars, still holding on to their 1-0 lead. That will be enough to keep them safe. But in the battle for the continent, even if Ikorodu gets a point now, it won't be enough to take them to the continent. They have to win outright. That's what it means. They need an outright win to play on the continent. And if you're watching the game, talking about Ikorodu City and Rangers, international coach Fidelis Ilechukwu is really going bonkers on the sidelines. I don't know what he's complaining about, but that's the story coming through from that particular end. Okay, so no more predictions. Looks like all the guys that predicted, let's see any of you getting on the action just yet. Just saying, did any of you? Looks like Latif Ayodeji is still on track, of course, but not with the game between Ikorodu and Rangers, but he's still on track with at least two games. Joseph and Victor did make predictions earlier as well. Another prediction came in from Paul from Apapa, as it were. Paul from Apapa. And looks like it's not going the way of Paul.

we'll wait to see how that pans out. Only one man have requested for the Jagermeister watch party ticket happening at the Lekki Coliseum Centre this evening. If you're in and around the island and you want to be a part of that watch party, football watch party, we really should be excited. Just send us a message on WhatsApp 0809-235913 and we will definitely send your name down to the venue and you can get access into exclusive access rather into the watch party, football watch party tonight as it were. Okay, interesting stuff got happening there across the globe. It's the final day of the season, so much activities everywhere. Fulham have doubled their lead against Newcastle United. West Ham have scored another goal against Leeds United. So it's 2-0 in that game for West Ham. But hey, Tottenham are still hanging on to their one goal lead. That might just be enough to salvage the season for West Ham United. For Tottenham, I suppose, rather. But then, of course, other results stay same. Man City 1, Aston Villa 2, shockingly. Sunderland a 2-1 up against Chelsea as it were. All right, of course, still keeping tabs on all the final day drama. Apologies, really, couldn't hook up with our friends at the BBC due to the network glitch as it

0: Alrighty, of course, still updates coming through on the final day right here on Lagos Talk 91.3 EPL final day, and of course, not forgetting MPFL final day, which is where the most attention is for folks in Nigeria. Alright, of course, looks like Man City got a goal, but that has since been chopped off due to offside. So it's still Man City 1, of course, Aston Villa 2. Looks like Aston Villa heading for a famous win in that particular space as it were. But then it's Crystal Palace with pulled one back against champions Arsenal. So it's Crystal Palace 1, Arsenal 2 in that game. Of course, and it's 2-2. Of course, but that definitely will be subjected to some checks. But looks like Crystal Palace have equalized against Arsenal on final day, and it's 2-2. So for my guys that made their predictions, what happened? Looks like it's not going as planned. West Ham still 2-0 up against Leeds United. Might not be enough to save their season because Tottenham are still 1-0 up against Everton Football Club as it were. Right? Like I said, our goal is subject to a check, but as it stands, looks like it's Crystal Palace 2, Arsenal 2. Okay, did he come off anyone? I don't think so. Except we've got some... Oops. Oh, okay, he came off a player. And he might be offside. Could it be his arm? Okay, that goal has since been chalked off. So it's Crystal Palace 1, Arsenal 2. Appeared the man he came off was... definitely offside. So lucky Arsenal. Our game stays same. Crystal Palace 1, Arsenal 2. City 1, Aston Villa 2. They got an equalizer. A goal was ruled off as well. And as it stands, of course, it's Tottenham who will stay in the Premier League. And of course, West Ham will definitely be going down this season as it stands. Okay, that's the updates coming through from that particular end. Drama in the MPFL. Bendel Insurance have scored a late goal. So Rivers United have won the game in Port Harcourt and are desperately waiting to see if Ikorodu City can pull off a miracle in that game against Rangers International. Rangers holding on for dear life. We've got about 7 minutes of added time in that game. Maybe I should call our man Wally on ground just to find out the situation happening in that particular center. Ikorodu City, why are they playing for an equalizer? Can they get 3 goals? That's the big question. Can they get 2 goals rather? But that's the question. Okay, so what's the twist in here for Remo Stars, the defending champions? They've considered a late goal in Benin City, and let's see where that has put Remo Stars Football Club. Will it be enough to salvage their season? Well, we'll find out. But before we find out, let's go straight to Port Harcourt, where our man Testimony Age is on the call. And Testimony, hey, yeah, the game is done and dusted in Rivers, but there's still tension in Lagos. How are you guys holding up?
1: How's the score in Lagos?
0: I'm saying the game is done and dusted in Rivers, but there's much tension. There's much tension in Lagos. How are you guys holding up? It's still a Ikorodu City 1, Rangers 2. Ikorodu City must equalize for Rivers to be champions.
1: I can tell you that it's quite a different atmosphere here. I think there is a speculation that Ikorodu City has equalized, and I think there is a celebratory move right here. But we are not sure because we can't get updates if it's 2-0 or 2-1.
0: It's still 2-1. It's still 2-1.
1: There was a kind of wave of celebration catching the players of Rivers United, but we are not sure right now if the scoreline that is being speculated is true or not.
0: I'm confirming to you that it's still 2-1.
1: It's still 2-1?
0: Yes.
1: Okay. Because what we are expressing, I think someone actually gave them running full, and they are parading themselves right now as champions.
0: That's weird. That's weird.
1: But that's how it is right now.
0: I know. From what we're seeing.
1: Can you hear me?
0: Yeah, I can hear you. But from what we're seeing in Lagos, it's still 2-1. You know what? Let me call our man in the stadium and find out what is happening. Maybe there's a delay, and then
1: I'll call you back in 2 minutes.
0: No problem. Okay, so drama everywhere. Rivers United are dancing because they felt there's been a goal in Lagos. Who's passing that? I can't seem to see any goal in Lagos. Except it's just I don't know. Anyway, let's see. Wale should be able to answer that question, as it were, for us. Let's see. Oops. And my WhatsApp has failed to respond at a very, very crucial moment. But let's see. Let's talk to a man on the ground inside the Mobolaji Johnson Arena. The question is, why is Rivers parading themselves as champions? Oh, dear. Oh, God. Okay. Interesting stuff. Yeah, if you know anyone in Port Harcourt, hey, the game is still 2-1, and it's in favor of Rangers. Okay, so oops. Okay. Anyway, while we're waiting to connect with our man, Rangers, Bayelsa United have defeated Kwara United 4-0. Barao FC have just got a third goal against Nasarawa United. Ben Delijans have equalized against Remus Daz, and he's finished 1-1 in that game. Would that be enough to save Remus' season? We'll find out in the next couple of minutes. Of course, Ikorodu City still 1-0. Ikorodu City still 1-2 rather in that game. Wale, I have to put you online. Can you tell us the situation? What's going on inside in Lagos?
2: Okay. All right. Can I talk now?
0: Go ahead. Just tell us, what's the situation? Is this still the same scoreline?
2: Oh, no. Right now, it's 2-1. Rangers are leading. Ikorodu City came up with one goal. But right now, it's a cagey affair. There's even a bit of a scuffle between some of the Rangers City's officials and some of the fans. So they're just going back and forth.
0: Yeah.
2: It was a fight a few minutes ago, but tensions are pretty high. Even if inside the pitch right now, players are really, really antsy right now, but it's still 2-1. They are still going at it.
0: All right, still 2-1, still going at it. Because there's a story in Rivers that Rivers United are parading themselves as champions because they feel Ikorodu City have equalized. So I just needed you to clear that Ikorodu City,
2: no
0: equalizer yet.
2: No equalizer yet. It's still 2-1. Rangers are still in the lead.
0: Okay.
2: And Rangers have won it. They are officially celebrating a win for Rangers. I think Rangers are the new winners of the NPFL.
0: Alrighty, of course, and that's it. Wale just confirming that to us. Rangers International are your new champions. Thank you, Wale. Don't worry. Enjoy the post-game celebrations. Enjoy the parties and all that. From Rangers and all that. So we'll talk later. Thank you very much, Wally. Alrighty, good job. Okay, so there you go. You have a new champion, and it's Rangers who have done it the hard way. Rangers International of Enugu. They've come to Lagos and of course got the much needed win in that particular encounter. And of course, they have emerged as champions of the NPFL for this season. Sad one for Ikorodu City. They won't be playing in the continent. It is Shooting Stars who will be playing in the continent. So stand up for the champions. It's Rangers who have, of course, have qualified for the continent and are your new champions. And it's Fidelis Ilechukwu winning another title. Let's see. What's that song in Enugu that is pretty popular? Maybe MC Loves a Sunday Wending? Oh. Let's get into that mix just to celebrate with our Eastern folks who have just emerged champions of the MPFL.

0: So I didn't mean to. I was just looking for a song that could actually, you know, get the Eastern guys or Eastern listeners rather in the groove, in the mood. Osondio Wendy, MC Lover Flavor. I just had to go on Google to check what's the meaning. So what is pleasing to some is displeasing to others. And that's the story of the final day. So this is pleasing to Rangers International FC fans because they've been crowned champions of the NPFL this season. And it's displeasing rather to Rivers United, who actually won 3-0, but not enough. Who's on the line? Good evening.
1: Well, good evening, Joseph. I'm calling back.
0: Okay, Joseph.
1: I predict 2-1.
0: In favor? Yeah. I know. I'm not arguing with your prediction.
1: Yeah, I said 2-1 in favor of Rangers. Then, you know, you said Rivers and Abia were right.
0: Yes.
1: In your thoughts, I mean, you said Rivers and Nasarawa would get.
0: No. Don't worry. Like I said, for you, the other prediction is void. So. Don't worry, you're one of our winners today, okay?
1: That's good.
0: So congratulations, Joseph. Even I did say Victor, also from Ikeja. Victor also called from Ikeja. So Victor, the fact that you just made an attempt, you didn't get your predictions right, but it's fine. Arsenal won and all that. Oh, Victor is also... So you're a winner, Joseph, don't worry. I'll leave your name. They'll reach out to you. I'll leave your name and number. You know what you should do for me, Victor? Joseph, rather, please send me your name and your number. Send it to our WhatsApp line, 0809. I can't see your number. We don't see numbers in the studios. So just please send your name and number to our WhatsApp line, 0809-234-5913. Okay, fine. So please just send your number and your name to that number, and you're definitely one of our winners. No, just send your name and your surname and your number. That's fine. All right, thank you very much, Joseph. Goes lucky winner today. Like, I'm in the mood. So, if you're still listening, Joseph, send us your number via WhatsApp. Victor from Ikeja, you made an attempt to predict, even though you didn't get it, but it's fine. You're still a winner. Send us your name and your number to our WhatsApp line, 0809-234-5913. I need the name and your number so I can send it to the to our guys at the Devilmeister watch party event tonight, so you can get your access into the venue. Also, Paul from Apapa. Yes, Paul from Apapa, you need send me you need try to make, you know, an attempt to to predict as well. That's fine. You're also a winner today of Fidelity Bank. And Latif Adedeji from Ogun State, even though the predictions didn't go as planned, you're also a winner for making an attempt. So I've got four winners today on the show. Four winners on the show today. Of course, congratulations to all of you. Okay, I will leave your name. And of course, your name and your number to friends, and then they'll reach out to you as regards when you should pick up your gift items, as it were. So again, like I said, congratulations to all the four of you that try to make an attempt. And it's a big one for Tottenham Hotspurs. They have just survived the Premier League. Everton almost spoils the party. All right, that's what's your name now? Okay, Latif is saying he could hear background beats. Apologies on that one. But hey, okay, yeah, Latif Ayodeji from Ogun State. Okay, Ayodeji. You did predict that Rivers United would win by 3-0. Correct. Ikorodu 1-1. Crystal Palace, don't worry, you're still a winner. So Latif Ayodeji from Ogun State, you're a winner on the show. Paul from Apapa, you're a winner on the show. Paul, just send us your full name. Yeah, you can just send it to that same number. Your winner on the show as well. I'm not forgetting Victor from Ikeja and Joseph from Ikeja. All four winners. Big drama. Let's just wrap it all up. Today, of course, on the show, Tottenham Hotspurs have survived relegation. And that means they won't be going down to the Championship. Instead, it is West Ham United. Despite winning 3-0, they have, unfortunately, gotten themselves relegated from the Premier League. Post time score, Brighton 0, Manchester United 3, Burnley 1, Wolves 1, Crystal Palace 1, Arsenal 2. Arsenal are your champions. You can enjoy the party as it were. Of course, coronation will be happening pretty soon. Fulham 2-0 winners over Newcastle United. Liverpool, Brentford 1-1. What a torrid season it was for Liverpool as it were. Manchester City lost at home. Pep's final game in charge of City. They lost at home 1-2 to Aston Villa. Nottingham Forest 1-1 against Bournemouth. Sunderland 2-1 winners over Chelsea. Tottenham 1-0 winners over Everton. And West Ham United 3-0 winners over Leeds United. So Arsenal are your champions again officially. And the party should start. Barrow FC 3-0 winners over Nassau United. Bielsa United beat. Of course, Bielsa United did beat. Of course, Kwara United 4-0. Paul Chukwuma, okay, from Apapa, that's fantastic. So, Remo managed. Well, should I say managed? Have Remo actually escaped? Well, we don't know just yet. Except we get that result from Kun Khalifa. I'm waiting for that result from Kun Khalifa to know if Remo have actually survived relegation.

Alright, that late goal in Benin could cost Remo a place in the top flight next season. But then it all depends on what happens between Wiki Tourist and Queen Khalifa. Queen Khalifa, home game, a win for them could actually push them out of the relegation and push Remo and El Kanemi into that mix. So we're just waiting. We're just waiting to see what's the update from Queen Khalifa. Did Remo survive the drop? Or that late goal, that crucial late goal. Of course, that late goal. Okay. That game was held up due to heavy rainfall. And this is not good for Ramos. A win for Queen Khalifa tomorrow. Remo will definitely get relegated. Anyway, that's how far we can go today on our final day. It's been absolutely enjoyable doing this with all the music mix and all that. Of course, thanks to our callers, thanks to those who sent in their messages as well. We're trying to get an update, of course, from the Teslim Balogun Stadium, the Samolade Okoya Thomas Stadium, where the final of the table tennis Lagos Open is ongoing. And of course, the men's final, like we hear, is ongoing. So what we'll do is

0: and that's the MC Love, of course, with Flavor of Sunday Wendy. Just celebrating Rangers winning the title right here in Lagos. But like I said, let's quickly cross over to Samola Adekoya Thomas Indoor Sports Hall, where the table tennis event is happening. Our man Tommy Folari is on ground. Folari, what's the update from that place? Good evening.
1: Yeah, it has been electrifying so far, and Anderlecht just won the men's final just now.
0: A couple of minutes ago. That means he's defended his title very well.
1: Yeah, he just defended his title right now.
0: Okay, so do you have the final score?
1: That is all.
0: Okay, apologies for that. So it appears gremlins in the system. I don't know, maybe it's because of the weather, but hey, that's fine. Let's see. We don't know what's going on. We don't know what's happening with the network, but it's fine. All right, just to confirm again, Joseph from Ikeja, I got your number. Thank you. We'll reach out to you. You're one of our winners today of the Fidelity Gift Items. Paul Chukuma from Apapa, you're also a winner. Latifa Adeji, also a winner. And then, of course, I have one more winner. Yeah, Victor from Ikeja. Victor, just send your name and your number to our WhatsApp line, 08092345913, if you're still listening. And then, of course, we will definitely hook you up with Fidelity Bank as they give you the gift back, as it were. All right, looks like the system is not friendly, but then the network rather. But then the breaking news is that Anders Lindt have defended this Lagos Open title right there inside the Molade Okoya Thomas Stadium. But let's see, looks like our man Folari is back on.
2: Hello.
0: The line. Hello, Folari, can you hear me?
2: Yeah.
0: Okay, so you said Anders Lindt just won the title again.
2: Yeah. Four sets to one.
0: 4-1, interesting. What did he beat in the final?
2: You say?
0: Who was his opponent in the final?
2: I'm coming. It's
0: okay. Looks like I don't know. Looks like he can't.
2: Hello.
0: Can you hear me? Can you still hear me? Can you still hear me?
2: Hello.
0: All right. Let's just end this. Don't worry. We'll probably just talk more about that on our shows from tomorrow. Of course, from 7 a.m. Right across all our stations, Beat FM 7 a.m., 8 a.m. right here on Lagos Talks, 8 a.m. on Niger FM, and of course 7:30 on Classic FM, as it were. So we'll definitely get all of the updates from there. Thank you for listening. Enjoy the rest of your evening. Again, congratulations to Rangers International and congratulations to Arsenal Football Club on this final day.

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7: In discharging the rights and the duties that has promised and the way it has been promised that they are going to do.
8: So transparency is expected or required on the part of whom, you know, in this?
7: Transparency is very much required on the part of the electoral body, that's the INEC. So whatever tool that they are deploying, they should tell us the strengths, the limitation of that tool, so we know what to look out for and watch out for when we start seeing misinformation and probably or any type of.
8: You're assertively saying that their level of transparency would help with not just controlling the level of fake or distorted or AI generated visuals, but also in identifying or determining them.
7: Yes, I believe so, because if they are transparent enough, we know our expectation of them and we know the limits of their promises to us. So when we see things that are beyond what they promise us, we can be suspicious of them early and start to like try to track them and nip them in the bud before they spread around and confuse a lot more other people.
8: So I mean, you would agree with me that amidst all of this, it's also important that people are equipped and trained, which is part of what you're doing at Fact Check Africa. I understand that you're currently having a Digital Democracy Lab regional capacity strengthening bootcamp. What is that about? You know, how is it designed to really build resilience amongst professionals against digital threats to electoral integrity in the Southwest region?
7: Yeah, thank you so much. Earlier last year, towards the end of last year, we started a project called the Digital Democracy Lab.
8: Okay.
7: The idea of the project is basically we are in the current age where we are, we cannot say the traditional system still drives our election and political participation any longer, because we, youth being the largest population participating in the democracy currently now, many of us are digital natives, so digital tools is something we cannot do away with. So we started Digital Democracy Lab to train people on how they can use digital tools better, improve their understanding of it, and especially how they can use it to demand accountability and transparency from institutional bodies. And currently we are hosting a digital democracy boot camp, an institutional strengthening boot camp, to train civic organizations across the Southwest region on how they can integrate digital tools into their work to strengthen the organization, as well to reach more young people across the country to use digital tools to demand accountability and transparency from the government of the day and also institutions.
8: Alright, let's talk about social media. What is the role of social media platforms in all of this? And I'm asking this while I was thinking of asking you the question, I just remembered Facebook. I absolutely think that Facebook is one major social media app that drives AI generated content. While I understand that there are other complex apps that, you know, provide for even more complex visuals like maybe TikTok or X. On Facebook, somebody can just wake up one day and decide to write something and post it as the real thing that whoever it is they're attributing it to said. So what role has social media platform played in the spread of AI-generated content, and especially in a time where it seems like access and availability of tools that would help people detect AI-generated content are limited?
7: Yeah, the role of platform organizations cannot be overstated, because they control what goes on the platform. And if the way the algorithms are built is a major cause of the issue, because the algorithms are built to amplify sensational information. So if it is something that triggers emotions, something that creates anxiety among people, that's what the algorithm mostly triggers. And on the part of the platform as well, they are not doing enough in content moderation to say this is what we allow on our platform, this is what we do not allow on our platforms amongst other. So it is why you see on Twitter, for example, X, you see Gawk being asked to perpetrate a lot of atrocities, say undress somebody and all of that, because it is what the algorithm is allowed to do, and it is where the data are built. So it is why we also need to demand transparency and accountability from these platform owners as well, as to, okay, how are you going to help us curb misinformation? There was a time that Meta, that's the mother body for Facebook, WhatsApp, Instagram as well. Yeah, they had a Meta fact-checking, third-party fact-checking platform where organizations can fact-check. And so when there is false information, they label that information based on the fact-check reports of fact-checking organization. But at the end of 2024, they said they were ending that platform due to funding issue. I think that was part of what you discussed last week on the radio, on the show. So it's pretty much a whole big deal.
8: So who do we hold responsible, the user or the platform owner?
7: The platform owner has their share of the blame. The user has their share of the blame as well. So it's a multi-dimensional thing. Everybody has to take responsibility for their action, and everybody has to come correct, kind of thing.
8: All right. Final question, Mustafa. What is that message or advice you give to Nigerians? By Nigerians, I mean literally the layman on the street. Because you'd be shocked to realize that they are the ones that consume these AI-generated content even more. They see something, and before you know it, they are forwarding many times to as many groups as they belong. So what message or advice would you have for them, especially to help them navigate these times? We're almost in 2027. In fact, I dare say to politicians, we're already in 2027, right? So to navigate these times of the general elections, really.
7: My advice is as simple as to second guess every piece of information before believing or acting on it. So before you share any piece of content, check across multiple platforms how credible it is and how true is it. Check who is it, who shared the information, what exactly are they saying, what is the context in which they are sharing the information, and as well, why. So we start asking why is information being shared, we get to understand a lot more beyond the face value of just information. So when somebody shares an information to promote a candidate, if I ask why did you share this, I get to like try to figure out, oh, you've been promoting this person, maybe you are trying to brainwash me to support this person as well. So to be suspicious of any piece of information, especially in this circle, because in this cycle everybody is trying to promote a candidate, promote an agenda, promote a piece of information that you want you to believe and act upon. So before you take any piece of information, hook, line and sinker, and act upon it, or even share it in the earliest form, ask why does that information exist in the first place.
8: Thank you very much for your time, Mustafa Lawal. He is a researcher and fact checker at Fact Check Africa. Thank you once again.
7: Thank you so much for having me.
8: And we just had a conversation on how AI, artificial intelligence, is fueling misinformation and election interference in Nigeria. And we cannot have enough of it. In fact, if we literally have to talk about this every week until after the elections, I think it's not enough, you know. But that's it on the cover story. Let's take a quick break. And when we get back, We'll be heading straight into the headlines, and you'll be talking to DNN. 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Welcome back. It's DNN Weekly on Lagos Talks 91.3 FM. Remember, you can join the conversation, share your thoughts with us. And let me even ask you a question. Are you able to tell a content that is AI generated? If you see a picture today, or a video, or a text, or a graphics design, can you tell that this is AI? Especially pictures. Can you tell that this is AI generated? Are you able to identify an AI generated visual? Let me know your response on WhatsApp 0809-234-5913. Maybe that's where you get a start from, and you know, get the education started. 0809-234-5913. And having listened to Mustafa, do you now know how to identify an AI generated content? Again, like I said, join the conversation, 0809-234-5913. And watch us live on IG at Lagos Talks 913. At Lagos Talk 913. Let me take you to the headlines. CAPA report accuses beverage companies exploited 2025 holidays to market unhealthy foods to kids. And I said, the end of last year, you know, you'd have seen videos of people coming to, you know, on social media actually complaining about either one juice or one fruit drink that they bought for their kid, and how, you know, the content that they found inside the pack was unhealthy. Malala Fund announces major investment to curb child marriage through education in Nigeria. UN Women Nigeria, traditional leaders across Africa pledge to intensify fight against gender-based violence. And KDI alleges Electoral Act breach over Kogi APC youth's 100 million naira donation for Tinubu's 2027 election. I'm laughing because that's where I'm from. And I don't know why these people are putting us on the bad side of the news. And finally, on headlines for today, 2024-2025 tracker report, 2,760 projects tracked, 92 fraudulent projects uncovered, and many left unfinished. And that will lead us to our topic today on Talk to DNN, and that's the Reign of Impunity MRA 2025 Annual Report on Free Expression. Media Rights Agenda, MRA, has released its 2025 annual report on freedom of expression in Nigeria and revealed that 86 documented attacks against journalists, media houses, and citizens occurred across 27 states, including the Federal Capital Territory, Abuja. The report, titled The Reign of Impunity, paints a disturbing picture of a deteriorating environment for free expression, marked by widespread impunity and lack of accountability. And on Talk to DNN today is the Deputy Executive Director, Media Rights Agenda, Mr. Ayode Lunge, who is a veteran Nigerian civil rights advocate and secretary for the Freedom of Information Coalition, and is a leading expert in media monitoring and training. So we're going to take a look at the report and try to unpack it. Welcome to Talk to DNN, Mr. Lunga. It's good to have you.
3: Good morning, and thank you for having me.
8: You're welcome. Pleasure. It's a pleasure having you. So there's a popular saying, freedom of expression is assured, but freedom after expression, you know, we cannot confidently assure you. Is that a correct saying? Should that even exist? Should that saying exist at all?
3: Constitutionally, it shouldn't exist. Freedom after expression not being assured is an African thing. It's not a democratic thing. Because when you see that, what they call you, you're telling people don't talk, and we'll see all of that in the report we are going to talk about now, mm-hmm. because people are persecuted, people are prosecuted and persecuted for what they have said,
8: mm-hmm.
3: not minding what the Constitution says. There's in a democracy, there's what is called rule of law. The rule of law is one of the pillars of democracy. And so where there's rule of law, whatever consequences that should come after expressing yourself, if you're not satisfied, it should be a court matter. It should not be that you're arrested. It should not be that you are assaulted or beaten up for what you have said.
8: Mm.
3: It should be that it goes
8: to court
3: and the court adjudicates. People who say that freedom after expression is not guaranteed, they are not speaking constitutionally.
8: Mm.
3: They are not speaking constitutionally. Mm. They are speaking what is called extralegally.
8: Mm.
3: Right. That's what I say. So in a democracy, it should not be.
8: It should not even exist at all. Thank you for that.
3: It should not exist.
8: All right. So let's get into the media rights agenda findings. Firstly, how would you describe the environment for free expression in Nigeria, especially, you know, during the period that was covered in your report?
3: Okay, maybe to lay the background, I would say that the Nigerian press is partially free.
8: Partially.
3: Why? Yeah. Why? Because we don't have an express press freedom in any of our laws.
8: Mm.
3: And why did I say so? Section 22 of the Constitution says
8: exactly.
3: that the media should hold government accountable to the people. But if you remember, that section is not justiciable. So it does not protect the journalist.
8: What do you mean by justiciable?
3: I'm coming back.
8: Okay.
3: I'll get it.
8: Right.
3: Section 39 says every Nigerian has the right to freedom of expression. So where I'm going is this. An appeal court has ruled that the Nigerian media, the Nigerian journalists do not have a special right, a special protection. And it cited that that of Section 22, which it says is not justiciable. It's not justiciable in the sense that you cannot quote it, you cannot rely on it. If you are sued and say, oh, I'm relying on Section 22 to do my work. I relied on Section 22. To hold government accountable.
8: Mm.
3: Yes, it is there in this constitution, but it is not non-justiciable. When Section 29, the appeal court ruled that the right that is granted, the right that Section 39 grants is the same for every Nigerian and not specially for a journalist.
8: Mm.
3: You understand? It's not a special right to the journalist. And then let's take it to Ghana. In Ghana, I think it's Article 162 of the Ghanaian Constitution. Here you have the express protection for the media. Then in Article 162, the Ghanaian Constitution says that the Ghanaian media shall be free. It's that specific. The Ghanaian media shall be free, and the Parliament shall not make any law to censor the media.
8: Mm.
3: We don't have that in any Nigerian law.
8: No.
3: We don't have that in any Nigerian. I think the closest we have to it is the Freedom of Information Act, where as part of the exemptions that the FYI Act grants, journalists are not required to disclose their confidential sources.
8: Mm.
3: Now I'm talking about the situation. The situation, what's called our report. Paints a good picture of what happened in 2025. It paints a good picture in that, take it from the title, the reign of impunity. It was really a reign of impunity because in all of this, not a single one of the incidents of attack, no, I mean not a single one of the perpetrators of the attack was either arrested or prosecuted.
8: Hmm.
3: And what it means is that journalists and the people will have to find a way to censor themselves and not talk where they think they can be arrested or brutalized. What it means is that when journalists and the people censor themselves, the generality of Nigerians don't have access to credible information because most of this information have been heavily censored, they have been heavily filtered. And so the picture is not right. the picture is not a good one. There's a reign of impunity, and we're not happy about it.
8: All right. So, like your verdict, partially free, was what you called it. Let's take a look at the geographical spread, of the attacks that your report covered. Which geographical location or regions or states, as you want to put it, were these attacks predominant? And what does it indicate about the safety of media practitioners, especially in those particular locations?
3: In our analysis of the information that we gathered and analyzed, we discovered that Lagos and the federal capital had the majority of attacks.
8: Really?
3: Yes.
8: Wow, that's shocking.
3: Yeah.
8: I was expecting you to name a state in the inner north or far south or something. Wow.
3: No way. We documented 16 incidents of attack in Lagos alone. Wow. 14 in Abuja, that's the next after it.
8: Wow.
3: And we have five apiece in Imo State and Kano. But for me, I suspect that the reason for that is that the concentration of the media are in Lagos and Abuja. Concentration of the media in Lagos and Abuja, that may have been the cause for for so much of the distance. At least where the media house is not located in Lagos, most likely they have a correspondent in Lagos. Where they are not located in Abuja, most likely they have a correspondent in Abuja. I think that may have been. Lagos was the old federal capital. Abuja is the present federal capital. I think, and then most of the government hospitals and MBAs are in this state. So I suspect that is why it was so.
8: Agreeing with your reason or the cause, right? What does that say, though, about the safety of media practitioners? I mean, if there are more media people, does that automatically mean there should be more attacks on media personalities?
3: It does not mean so. But you see, take for instance, last year, when we had the people who were going to celebrate the NSAS campaign, the anniversary of the NSAS campaign.
8: Yeah.
3: People, journalists were mostly brutalized in Lagos and Abuja because these were places, especially Lagos, these were places where civil society organizations gathered to celebrate this thing. Also, when Omoyele Sowore organized the Freedom the Kano campaign or protest, it took place in Abuja. It took place in Abuja, and a lot of journalists were attacked in all of this, both the Nnamdi Kanu and the NSAS campaign. What we called the concentration were in Lagos and Abuja, and then the police did not bother that somebody is a journalist. The police don't bother that the equipment, the things you are carrying, were instruments of your trade. The police did not bother that you were wearing a jacket that says
8: or press.
3: Now, in addition to that, you are wearing a jacket which is boldly written press. They come and hound you. And in so many places, they ask you, leave this place.
8: You automatically become a target.
3: So most of those events, most of those protests,
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3: He's feeling that responsibility. And then journalists are now attacked for being journalists, for doing the work that they are made to do, to inform, to educate, and to entertain us. And government is not doing anything about it. And Erica, we also have Principle 20 of the African Declaration on Freedom of Expression and Access to Information, which also states that the federal government, in fact, all governments in Africa, should protect journalists. And we are calling on the federal government to ensure that they respect that Principle 20 of the Declaration. It is their responsibility. We also ask that the judiciary should also encourage and prioritize cases involving attacks on journalists and other freedom of expression to ensure that timely justice is done.
8: Served. And that leads me to asking, right, beyond these recommendations, as I'm sure you can authoritatively speak on this because you're the Deputy Executive Director of Media Rights Agenda, how do you plan to use this report to make the change happen, you know, and that has to do with, you know, actions that you intend to take from now?
3: Okay, now the report is a published report.
8: Okay.
3: So for now, it is on the internet, on our website.
8: Okay.
3: So people can at any time.
8: What is your website? It.
3: It's https colon double forward slash.
8: That's www dot.
3: No, don't worry about www.
8: Okay.
3: Https.
8: Okay.
3: Colon.
8: Okay.
3: Double forward slash.
8: Okay.
3: Media Rights Agenda.
8: Okay.
3: .org.
8: Media Rights Agenda .org. All right then.
3: Rights is pura.
8: Okay.
3: Yeah. .org.
8: All right.
3: If you go there, you enter among the menus, you see publications. Click on it. You'll see the Lane of Impunity as one of them.
8: Yeah, it's even the banner, like a banner report here on the website. So please go on.
3: Okay.
8: Yeah, the fact that it's been published.
3: So, we do advocacy around it everywhere.
8: Okay. Right?
3: Like the moment we release it, we send our press statement to media houses.
8: Okay.
3: And then the media carried it very well. In addition, we also belong to other international organizations to which this report has also been sent.
8: Okay.
3: And we also registered with the African Commission on Human and People's Rights based in Banjul. And when they hold some of these sessions, civil society organizations are allowed to participate. That is part of the document that we plan to use to do advocacy for freedom of expression in Nigeria. And so when we also do our training, either for federal government officials or for journalists or for civil society, the report is what we also use as advocacy tool. So the report is an advocacy tool for us.
8: Okay.
3: And everything that we've written there is something that you can verify by simply taking any of the issues that is reported there and putting it on Google and Googling it. You'll get information about it. So none of it is wrong. So and for every opportunity, we also have with government, we also go there. But in addition to that, we're also in court against the government.
8: Okay.
3: To ask them that they have a responsibility to protect journalists. So we use different tools. We use the legal process. We use the advocacy mechanism. We use the training and mechanism. We use the international advocacy. So when we also have the opportunities, all these international rapporteurs, either the African rapporteur or the UN rapporteur, any of them, and any of these things, we use it as a form of campaign to ensure to get the government to respect, to conform with some of our recommendations, to conform with some of these things that other bodies, the UN, the UNESCO, the African Union, have also recommended.
8: That's great. I was going to ask if you have any collaboration with international organizations, but you already sort of mentioned that.
3: Sure.
8: Okay.
3: So we are registered with the African Commission on Human and People's Rights.
8: Okay. So have you had to, maybe before this report or maybe while it was in the works, have you had to had any case you handled as the media rights agenda against a journalist, and you know, you saw it through till the journalist got freedom or till the end, or justice as the case may be?
3: Of course.
8: Do you mind sharing?
3: If you download the report, it looks like it is a bit heavy.
8: It's a 137 page report.
3: If you go to the distance, if you go to the table of contents, you'll see our legal and litigation work there.
8: Mm.
3: And all the cases that we handle for journalists, mm. They're all there. They are all documented there.
8: All right. Yeah. Thank you very much.
3: In fact, at times when we have funding,
8: mm-hmm.
3: because when we're doing it for journalists, we don't take 10 crore from the journalist.
8: Mm. Pro bono.
3: But where is pro bono? But then we also have to give something to the lawyer,
8: mm.
3: not as their professional fee, but
8: for like filing appreciation
3: for attending court sessions. So, what we could document them. If you check there, you see. Okay, let's see now.
8: I'm on the report and I can see on your table of content detailed incidents of attacks on freedom of expression 2025, assault and battery, arrest and detention, threat, abduction, kidnapping, and you know, the list is exhausted.
3: It is part of chapter 5.
8: Yeah. Okay. And chapter 5. But we have to go now. That's why we have to round off. Thank you so much for your time.
3: Thank you for having me.
8: The Deputy Executive Director, Media Rights Agenda. And if you're listening, you're a journalist or you have a journalist or you're a Nigerian, actually, I think you should get that report and read it. Get better information and exposure to the troubles of Nigerian media practitioners. Maybe it will help you respect us more. Thank you once again. Do you have a great day ahead? Well, Lagos, this is where we draw the curtain on DNN Weekly for today. 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Till next week. My name is Oiza. You find me on all socials at Oiza Radio Lady. 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
1: It seems the politicians who claim to be realists are not really realists. They sell us fears and they sell us a kind of moral laziness and wishful thinking. They appeal to the laziest aspects of the human spirit. In that sense, they keep the times backwards. But what we need are people who can move the times forwards. People who can see where we are now, where the world truly is, or where the place that matters to us truly is, whether it be one's home, one's work, one's life, or one's nation.
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2: My name is Suzanne. I'm a student working as well. My dream for Nigeria, in its present state, hoping to get better. But for now, I'm not really seeing the bad part of it because everything works for our good. The only thing that is lacking in the country is oneness. We, the citizens, we use our mouths to condemn our country. The best we can do is to say, God bless Nigeria. And the more we bless our country, the more things works out fine for us. But when we see someone who just wake up and say, God punish this country, corruption, this country, this. But what I feel is, a few years from now, it will be better. I'm very, very certain about that. It will be better. If only we as Nigerians put our heads together as one and work towards achieving that particular goal. Yeah, corruption will not be easy, but we can fight it. We can fight it. If you are willing to just come together as one, that is just the issue. Coming together as one, with one voice, then Nigeria will be better.
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4: Time out with Jordan Peterson. Jordan Burnt Peterson is a Canadian psychologist, author, and media commentator, often described as conservative. He began to receive widespread attention in the late 2010s for his controversial views on cultural and political issues. Peterson has described himself as a classical British liberal and a traditionalist.
5: If you ask a disagreeable person what he wants, say, or she wants, they'll tell you what they know. It's like, this is what I want and this is how I'm going to get it. But agreeable people, especially if they're really agreeable, are so agreeable that they often don't even know what they want. Because they're so accustomed to living for other people and to finding out what other people want and to trying to make them comfortable and so forth, that it's harder for them to find a sense of their own desires as they move through life. And that's not, look, there's situations where that's advantageous, but it's certainly not advantageous if you're going to try to forge yourself a career. That just doesn't work at all. And so even though on average men and women aren't that much different in terms of their levels of agreeableness by the group, if you go out and you look at the extremes, they're very different. So all of the most agreeable people are women, and all of the most disagreeable people are men. And the thing is, the extremes are often what matter, rather than what's in the middle. And so one of the ways that's reflected in society, by the way, is there's way more men in prison. And the best personality predictor of being imprisoned is to be low in agreeableness. It makes you callous. Now, you may think, well, what's the opposite of compassion and politeness? And the answer to that is, I think it's best sort of conceptualized as a trading game. So let's say that we're going to play repeated trading games. And if you're very agreeable, then you're going to bargain harder on my behalf than you're going to bargain on your own behalf. Whereas if you're very disagreeable, you're going to do the reverse. You're going to think, I'm in this trading game for me, and you are going to take care of your own interests, where an agreeable person is going to say, no, at best, this is, at worst, this has to be 50-50, but I'd like to help you every way I can. One of the things you have to be careful of if you're agreeable is not to be exploited, because you'll line up to be exploited. And I think the reason for that is because you're wired to be exploited by infants. And so that just doesn't work so well in that actual world. And one of the things that happens very often in psychotherapy, you know, people come to psychotherapy for multiple reasons, but one of them is they often come because they're too agreeable. And so what they get is so-called assertiveness training. Although it's not exactly assertiveness that's being trained. What it is the ability to learn how to negotiate on your own behalf. And one of the things I tell agreeable people, especially if they're conscientious, is say what you think. Tell the truth about what you think. There's going to be things you think that you think are nasty and harsh, and they probably are nasty and harsh, but they're also probably true. And you need to bring those up to the forefront and deliver the message. And it's not straightforward at all, because agreeable people do not like conflict. Not at all. They smooth the water. You know, and you can see why that is, in accordance with the hypothesis that I've been putting forward. You don't want conflict around infants. It's too damn dangerous. You don't want fights to break out. You don't want anything to disturb the relative peace. You know, and if you're also more prone to being hurt physically and perhaps emotionally, you also may be loath to engage in the kind of high-intensity conflict that will solve problems in the short term. Because a lot of conflict It takes a lot of conflict to solve problems in the short term. And, you know, if that can spiral up to where it's dangerous, which it can if it gets uncontrolled, it might be safer in the short term to keep the water smooth and to not delve into those situations where conflict emerges. The problem with that is it's not a very good medium to long-term strategy, right? Because lots of times there are things you have to talk about because they're not going to go away. And the advantage to having a well-socialized, disagreeable person is that they really don't let much get in their way. So if you can get a kid who's disagreeable socialized, that person can be quite the creature, you know, because they're very forward moving in their nature and very difficult to stop. But if you don't get them successfully domesticated, tamed, roughly speaking, by the time they're four, their peers reject them. And that's a big problem, because your job as a parent is to make your child socially desirable by the age of four. Like, you want to burn that into your brain, because people don't know that. That's your job. And here's why. It's easy if you think about it carefully. So you imagine you've got a three-year-old child, so sort of halfway through that initial period of socialization, and you take that child out in public. Okay, what do you want for the child? Who cares about you? What do you want from the child? You want the child to be able to interact with other children and adults, so that the children are welcoming and smile and want to play with him or her, and so the adults are happy to see the child and treat him or her properly. And if your child's a horrible little monster because you're afraid of disciplining them or you don't know how to do that properly, then what they're going to do is they're going to experience nothing but rejection from other children and false smiles from other parents and adults. And that's, so then you're throwing the child out there into a world where every single face that they see is either hostile or lying. And that's not something that's going to be particularly conducive to the mental health or the well-being of your child. If your child can learn a couple of simple rules of behavior, like don't interrupt adults when they're talking too much and pay attention and try not to hit the other kids over the head with the truck any more than is absolutely necessary, then, and, you know, and share and play properly, then when they meet other kids, the kids are going to try out a few little play routines on them, and that's going to go well, and then they're going to go off and socialize each other for the rest of their lives. Because that's what happens, is that from 4 years old onwards, the primary socialization with children takes place among other children. And so if the kids don't get in on that early, they don't move into that developmental spiral upwards and they're left behind. And you can imagine how terrible that is, because a four-year-old will not play with another four-year-old who's two. But a five-year-old certainly will not play with a five-year-old who's two, right? Because the gap is just starting to get unbelievably large. And so the kids start out behind, and then the peers leave them behind, and then those kids are alienated and outside the peer group for the rest of their life. Those are the ones that grow up to be long-term antisocial. Like, they're already aggressive. It doesn't dip down. Now, what happens to normal boys, roughly speaking? Imagine the aggressive two-year-old types. They get socialized, so their level of aggression goes down, and then they hit puberty and testosterone kicks in, and bang, levels of aggression go back up. And so that's why males are criminals between the ages roughly of 16 and about 25. So, and it matches the creativity curve, by the way. It's so cool. If you look at the spike of creativity among men, 16 to 25, and it starts to go down, criminality matches that absolutely perfectly. So that's quite cool. So, and part of, so the testosterone levels raise the average level of aggression among men. It's more dominance than aggression, actually, and testosterone is by no means all bad. And then it starts to decrease at about age 25 or 26, which is usually when men stop staying up late at night, stop drinking as much, develop a full-time career, and take on the burdens and responsibilities and opportunities that are associated with a long-term partner and family. And so, well, so that's the development of what I would call predatory aggression, because I also think that the agreeableness distribution is probably something like predatory aggression versus maternal sympathy. It's something like that. So if you look at other mammals that are predators, because we're predators as well as prey animals, if you look at other animals like bears, the male bear has absolutely nothing to do with the raising of the infants. In fact, the female bears will keep the male the hell away because he's likely to kill the infants and maybe even to eat them. So there's no maternality at all in solitary male mammalian predators. It's really useful to investigate the viewpoints of people who have opposing views to yours. because they'll tell you things. Not only will they tell you things you don't know, they'll also tell you how to see the world in ways that you don't see it. And they'll also have skills that you don't have, that you could develop. So for example, if you're an introverted person, it's very useful to watch an extroverted person, because the extroverted person has ways of being in the social world that aren't natural to you, that you can use as to improve your toolkit. And if you're disagreeable, one of the best things to do with disagreeable people, especially if that's alienating them from other people, for example, because it can, you know, people treat you like you're a selfish, arrogant son of a, maybe that's because you are. It's like, okay, so what do you do about that? One of the most promising treatments, let's say, for that is get the person to do something for someone else once a day, just as a practice, and learn how to do it. Maybe you can wake the circuit up, you know, if you think that it's lying dormant in you, which is probably right. You know, I think we have a very wide range of propensities within us. Some are switched on, genetic propensities. Some are switched on, but I think that if you put yourself in the right situation or walk yourself through the right exercises, you can switch some of these other things on as well. But it takes work and dedication and discipline. I would say, generally speaking, if you want to adapt yourself properly to life, you should find a niche in the environment that corresponds with your temperament. Right? You shouldn't work at cross purposes to your temperament, because it's just too damn difficult. But having done that, then you should work on developing the skills and viewpoints that exist in the space opposite to your personality, because that's where you're fundamentally underdeveloped. And that way I think you can extend out your temperamental capability across a wider range. And to me, that's roughly equivalent as bringing a richer toolkit to each situation. You know, so if you're hyper-extroverted, you should probably learn to shut up at parties now and then and listen just to see what's going on, to see if you can manage it. And if you're introverted, well, then you should learn how to speak in public and to learn how to go to parties without hiding in the corner and saying nothing to anyone. You know, and if you're agreeable, then you need to learn how to be disagreeable so people can't push you around. And if you're disagreeable, you need to learn how to be agreeable so that you're not an evil soul. And the same thing applies even in the conscientious domain. It's like if you're too conscientious, you need to learn to relax and let go a little bit. And if you're unconscientious, it's kind of like, get out the Google Calendar, man, and start scheduling your day, right? And beat yourself on the back of the head with a stick until you're disciplined enough so that you can actually stick to something for some length of time and not living in absolute squalor, which is something that would characterize someone who's very disorderly, for example, because they just, they don't notice. It doesn't bother them, disorder. Maybe they can see it, but it doesn't have any emotional valence, and so it doesn't have any motivational significance. The other thing you might want to think about too, if you're choosing a partner, is try not to choose someone who's too distant from you on the temperamental variables, because you're going to have a hard time bridging the gap. You know, it's hard for an introverted person and an extroverted person to coexist. And it's really hard

0: number. That number is also available on phone, so you can call the number on phone as well. Otherwise, you can call this number 0704-700-8913. Again, 0704-700-8913. Alternatively, is WhatsApp 0809-234-5913. So can you give information on, you know, when this phase is going to end, and if there's going to be like a continuation or something? I mean, for the HPV vaccine, for example, I remember speaking with a doctor 2 weeks ago on cervical cancer, and he talked about how you have to take the vaccine, I think, 3 shots. So you take one, then take a second one, and then the third one. So that is to, you know, just to resonate with the question I asked. After, when is this phase, this present phase, going to end? And do you think, is there possibly a continuation of it?
1: So this phase is the first phase. And other states and some other states in Nigeria have implemented jabs. There's still some states that are yet to do that. We are hoping that they do so because they have their schedule as well. But for now, based on the fact that it is a new introduction, additional phases, if there are going to be any, will be communicated by the authorities in charge of governing all these procedures. And I wouldn't know much as a vaccinator at this current point, and I don't want to give the misleading information.
0: I understand, and I also, I mean, speaking to what you said about there being like a break, I mean, a HPV vaccine, this is the first time it will be administered. So I want to believe that there will be a sort of period to observe how the children respond to it, to observe, you know, how, if there are any negative effects whatsoever or not. And you just to do a sort of general observation. When I heard it firstly from the doctor, and then I confirmed it yesterday, and now confirming it from you, I really think it's a good thing. Now, of course, I acknowledge the measles rubella vaccine, but the HPV in particular is quite impressive, right? It's quite impressive. I wish we had it in our time. You know, I wish we had it in our time. But again, it's a good thing that we have. We are having it now, and like you did say, in all of this, we also need to acknowledge the effort of the government at, you know, ensuring that this is happening in collaboration with the international organizations. Because yes, the vaccines may be available, and it may just be where it is, or they may just be where they are, and they're not getting to the people. So yeah, we acknowledge the government. Let me ask you this, or you probably would answer this when we get back from this very short break we're going on. What would you say the reception has been like beyond your local government, maybe beyond your LCDA in Lagos generally? What would you say the reception has been like? And then we'll get into your recommendations, particularly based on the challenges that you've observed, you've seen. What do you think should be done better? How do you think those challenges should be responded to? You know, you did mention stakeholder engagement earlier, people listening to your religious leaders and all of that. But we'll get to all of that when we get back from this break. This is The Conversation on Lagos Talks 91.3 FM. My name is Oiza, and you've been listening to my guest, Rokibat Bolarinwa. She is a vaccinator, a registered nurse, and a midwife. And, you know, she's been talking to us about the ongoing measles rubella immunization going on in Lagos, Nigeria. And if you're yet to get your child vaccinated, then you're on the wrong side of life. But let's take a quick breather. We'll be right back. Alrighty, welcome back. This is The Conversation on Lagos Talks 91.3 FM. My name is Oiza, and I've had my guest Rokibat Bolarinwa, registered

0: nurse, midwife and public health nurse who's been talking to us about the ongoing immunization, measles rubella immunization exercise in Lagos, Nigeria. Of course, it's going on in a few other states as well. But yeah, we're resident and domiciled in Lagos. So yeah, let's talk about Lagos. And, you know, we've talked about the fears, the needs, the benefits as well, right? And like I did say, if you're listening right now and you're still holding any fear about your child getting vaccinated, then let go and just let your child get the vaccine, because it is beneficial to them, right? The measles vaccine, the rubella vaccine, and the HPV vaccine as well is very beneficial. You do not want your child growing up and having to deal with health issues that could have been, you know, dealt with through the vaccine now that he is a child or she is a child. So please do let your child take the vaccine. So Rakibat, the question I was asking before we went on that short break, how would you describe the reception in Lagos so far? Have there been so much of rejection, or have people been receptive?
1: People have been receptive.
0: Okay.
1: The reception has been very positive in Lagos State so far. So the next question on how Lagos State can improve, yeah. I should commend their bolstered efforts with publicity, because when you follow their social media pages, you see videos on health influencers talking about this vaccine way before the program started. And publicity also started even before we got into 2026. So that is commendable. However, we should also target stakeholders in local communities, those that don't use social media. Because from the story I shared about the woman who had that vaccines cause infertility, so being an advocate, who is also influencing others to take the vaccine just because she had it from a trusted source, pastor. So I believe that we should be aware of that, because some people educated, surprisingly, on social media, they just say that my child is not going to
0: take
1: any of that vaccine. I'm sure you must have seen a post like that. And when you ask them why, they don't have any solid thing to say. And I'll just say that it is really unfair, because the child is their dependent and is unable to make a decision. Children, 2 years, 3 years old. And you are stopping them from taking things that are beneficial
0: to them
1: right from birth.
0: So, and what even makes it, just sorry to cut you short, what even makes it more unfair is that if this child doesn't take it now and in the future comes down with polio or rubella, it's the child that bears the pain. It's the child that bears the stigma that comes with it. Not the parent.
1: It's the child. And it's too late to say sorry.
0: Exactly.
1: It's too late, because some vaccines, let's say for example the BCG that has to be taken after birth, a child of 10 years cannot take that vaccine. So if they didn't take it and the child is exposed to tuberculosis, it is really disastrous. So I feel like there should be more measures. You know, the other time we were speaking about Lagos State rules or the government rules overruling personal decision. It should be more stringent. They should take it seriously, such that if you do not take the vaccine for your child, maybe you have to be questioned and you have to face the law for endangering public health and putting your child at risk. Another way to engage the stakeholders is to have people amongst them who are healthcare professionals to take charge of that opportunity.
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0: Hello, welcome to Lagos Talks 91.3 FM. This is Political Artistry. My name is Oiza, and if you're a regular listener, then you already know what Political Artistry is about. But if you're not, well, let me let you know that this is the show where we peel back the public persona to reveal the private passions of Nigeria's movers and shakers. We bring on guests, people that are authorities in Nigeria, to come tell us about their lives, to come tell us what life is like for them outside what we know about them on a daily basis. All right. And I am joined with no other than Bayode Treasures Olawumi. He is the president, iRead Africa Foundation, the CEO, Pythagoras Logistics and Haulage Enterprises, as well as the founder and CEO, Onion Loop Digital Limited. So he'll be talking to us about his life outside of all of these designations, all right? What are his interests? What are the things that he loves to do? Welcome to Political Artistry, Mr. Bayode. It's a pleasure having you. I'm very well, thank you. Thank you for joining us. It's a pleasure having you once again. All right, so let's get started, really. But let's start from the beginning, or what you call the foundation. Let's talk about growing up. What was growing up like for you? What are those childhood memories that you still cherish? I mean, it's the festive season, and one of the feelings that people would usually have in this period is nostalgia from how they celebrated this festive season growing up, nostalgia from you know, what their experiences were like. Are there any of such memories for you?
1: This time I feel no nostalgia, because growing up, I wouldn't say that my family had the worst, because I'm sure that some other people might go through a rougher time than we did in my own household. But I remember at this time, especially when I was in secondary school, by this time I would be in the market. I would be in the market with my mom, selling turkey and chicken to those that want to celebrate the New Year and the Christmas. So 5-6 a.m. we were in the market till around 1 or 2 p.m. when she would then ask us to go home so that we also can have some of the funds while she remains in the market, right? And of course, when I get home already tired, all I did was just stay indoors and eat the chicken available, eat the rice available, and sleep. So I feel no nostalgia. I remember one of those days, because usually we start saving for our Christmas clothes from January 1. From January 1, I must be in the market, right? On normally 25th. So I remember one of those days, I remember vividly 1996. I collected my dues on that Christmas, and I've been pair of jeans for like 6 months, and I was like, man, this Levi, I was gonna rock it this December. But I was on my way to get the jeans, and I got to a place and I saw a man displaying textbooks.
0: Okay.
1: And I've been looking for these particular textbooks for over years.
0: Wow.
1: I remember principle of economics, a wine color, my classmate had, but of course my parents never had the money to buy me textbooks. But I love this book, and I was like, if I had money, I would buy it. So on this very day, when I was going to get my pair of jeans that I've been eyeing for 6 months, I saw the man, lo and behold, display the book.
0: Wow.
1: So I was torn between the devil and the deep blue sea. Should I go for the jeans? Or I should get the book. So I paused for like 5 minutes thinking, what should I do? But eventually, the book had no value, right? So I got the book, and I went back to the market. Of course, there was no change anyway. I had to even price down the book to the man could give me the book. So I go back to the market, mom was like, where's the clothes you went to get? I said, oh, sorry, this time no clothes. I've been looking for this book for over 6 months and I needed it. And then lo and behold, my mom started crying.
0: Really?
1: Started crying, yeah. She was started crying in the market and like, you know, because she could not afford to give me another money for clothes. That was the cause of her tears. And of course, so those are the things I remember these days, right? So it,
0: yeah.
1: So those were the my, you know, growing up, my this youth season is what this that's what my growing up looked like. We didn't lack food. We were never hungry. Maybe sometimes we had food, but there was no enough to have fun. Right? So
0: I was going to ask, what would you say influenced your decision to go for the book at that time? Because I mean, as a child, the usual or typical thing to do would be, you know what, to hell with the book, I'll just go buy my gin that I've been eyeing. What particularly influenced your decision to go for the book that time?
1: If you ask me sincerely, I don't want to pontificate, right? I don't want to pontificate. But something nudged me. Something just to be, you know, this is a priority. So I wouldn't say I was the best child. I don't want to pontificate on air. But I know something was guiding me. So I made that decision.
0: That's interesting. So from the little things that you can remember from your childhood, are there certain things you would say have grown up with you to influence your decisions today as an adult?
1: Yeah, integrity. Integrity. I learned that from my father. My father was a carpenter. He was the best that was before the death. My father come to a place to build house for you, and do the carpentry work. I mean, the glass, the arch, the roofs, and the ceilings, and what have you. Trust me, before you leave that street, you will get formal jobs. Because the work always spoke for itself. So, and my father never, ever stole any man's mail. My father never took anybody's stuff. Because he was a very proud man. He hates embarrassment. It looked shame. So my father, when he works with you, if he wants to be able to speak his mind, so he does not joke with his integrity. I saw it as a child, and I thought this is a legacy I should live by. And today I'm doing my best. I'm not saying I'm perfect, but I'm doing my best to follow that legacy of integrity. So this has grown. These are imbibed right from my primary school. You know, when we come from school, our bags are checked. Are you with another person's pen? Are you with another person's pencil? So whose book is this? I didn't buy this for you. When did you get it? You must explain any item that that didn't come from home. And I know that it's not just talk. It is not just you are talking. As you are talking, you are collecting slap. You are collecting stick. You know, and the beating, and you know, I was with the stubborn lot. I remember my mommy beating me and tying me up to beat before she beat. It was that bad. I was a very tough nut. So integrity has really is what I don't I don't joke with. Yes, I've made mistakes along the line, but I integrity is what I cherish in myself and from others. Integrity is very key to me.
0: That's interesting. Well, now let's get into your daily living. Tell us about a typical work day for you. What is a typical work day for Biodi Treasures like?
1: Okay, a typical work day for me starts like 1 a.m. in the morning.
0: Wow.
1: Because, being a logistics company, and most of our clients are Chinese. So, and the 7 hours gap, right? So when we are going to bed, in China, with me, so I must stay awake to engage my clients from the eastern part of the world. So, from 1 a.m. to around 3 a.m. sometimes. Then I sleep, then I wake up around 9 or 10, and of course I go about my day. So because of this, I know that I will not have, I don't want to see my children seriously till around 9 o'clock or 10 o'clock and explain. But trust me, I ship them to boarding school. I can live my life and they too can live their lives. So, and I communicate my clients. We receive our cargoes, we deliver them, we run from Lagos, across Lagos, from one company to another to deliver our cargoes. And then by 9 o'clock, I'm back with my friends, my wife, then, of course, have a nap. If I could, then 1 a.m., the cycle started all over again.
0: So, if that is a typical work day, what would a What would an off work day look like? A day of work.
1: I'm home. Because I run my own store, I mostly work from home. Most times, if I don't have cargo to deliver, most of my meetings for Onion Loop are always virtual. Our designers, our developers are online, so we do virtual meetings, and we. Then, of course, when I watch TV, of course, not until 6 p.m. in the evening in my house, TV does not come up until 6 p.m. It's a law.
0: Is there a day you don't do anything work related at all?
1: Yeah, of course. From 3 o'clock, at times I go to my leader, who is my political leader. I go and we have fun, we play with G's, we talk, discuss Nigeria. And sometimes every Wednesday, 11 a.m., I'm on air on IPDFM, discussing Nigeria matters.
0: Interesting. Let's talk about the political side of you. You did mention your political leader. What has that part of your life been like?
1: And so when I say political life, I'm not really into politics. I know politicians. But I am among them so that I can be able to bear out my mind. Instead of being a noisemaker, I'd rather be a constructive critic, right? And that you can only

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1: My name is Paul. I'm the pharmacist. And the Nigeria of my dreams is a country where at least 99% of the population has easy and unbiased access to basic education from childhood to college level. A country where healthcare is so free and basic that the common man can walk into any clinic of his choice and come out with whatever he desires for himself.
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4: My name is Damilare Akintimeyesu. Nigeria of my dreams is I want job opportunity, employment opportunity for the graduates and those that are not even educated. For the non-educated, I want them to be self-trained for industrial training, people that have handworks, let them see the people that can, you know, help them in such a way that they will even be happy that we are even in this Nigeria, like those of other countries, because not everybody is educated. So if you are not educated, that doesn't mean you can ever be someone in this life. So that's my own dream for Nigeria. Let's just empower the people that are non-graduate and the graduate. Let there be job opportunity for the Nigerians.
1: 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Lagos Parties. Lagos Relaxes. Lagos Talks.
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3: Babatunde Oshotimeyi, Nigerian physician who served as Minister of Health and the Executive Director of the United Nations Population Fund, holding the rank of Under Secretary General of the United Nations.
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2: My name is Fumi. 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
1: From the clangers to the screamers in the English Premier League, we've got all covered right here where the EPL breeds. 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
3: I have to say that hard work and dedication are the cornerstones of success. And if you believe in yourself, even when others are doubting you and society is pushing you down, it's so important to always have that self-belief in yourself. I stand here and I can tell you, I know what it's like to be overlooked as a woman, as a black woman. But I never let anyone define my potential by my gender or my color.